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Thank y'all so much for rolling with you, girls. So Tony alive on Instagram. So Tony on Facebook and Twitter. Tony Moore on air every Saturday, 3 p.m. to 9 p.m. Give me a follow. I'll follow you back. We can be friends, yeah? I love it here. Our last hour. Got to get you ready for clubs.

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0: Star 94.5, the Soul of Orlando, Tony Moore. Or Tony, if you said everything backwards, can you ready for Monday? You guys already know we're back to paying your bills. August 24th, yep. That would be Monday, 2 days from now. 8 a.m., $1,000 could be yours. Trying to put some money in your pocket, so make sure you wake up with us, all right? We're back to paying your bills. Can I give a very special early happy birthday shout out to my beautiful niece, Kristen Ascent? She's going to be celebrating her birthday in a few days. And I'm telling you, girlfriend, pretty girl, you got me feeling old, okay? They grow up so fast, so fast. Also, today, GZA from Wu-Tang celebrating a birthday. And tomorrow, Kobe Bryant would have been celebrating his birthday as well. So happy early heavenly birthday to Kobe Bryant as well. And again, happy birthday to GZA celebrating today, and happy birthday to my niece, Kristen Ascent, who's going to be celebrating in a few days. Take a break. Come back. We're going to do this and get ready for Club Star, yeah? Okay. It's Star 94.5. I'm Tony Moore.
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12: 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It's just

dough. Back to paying your bills on Monday, August 24th, 8 a.m. $1,000 could be yours. And Toni Moore, shout out to Kehlani. Her tour is heating up. She's got two Florida dates. She's going to be in West Palm Beach at the I Think Financial Amphitheater on September 10th. And then she'll be in Tampa at the Mid-Florida Credit Union Amphitheater on September 11th. She's got some pretty good opening acts as well. So if you're going to check that out, it'll be a good one. It'll be worth the price, okay? And she's having a great year. Shouts out to her. I'm Toni Moore.

0: Star at 84.5. The Soul, Lover Lando, Tony Moore. Wrapping things up. Got to get out of the way because Club Star's coming up next. It's a party on the airwaves. Y'all know how we get down with the get down. So y'all get ready for it. Thank you so much for hanging out with me. Don't forget, we're back to paying your bills on Monday, 8 a.m. So make sure you get in where you fit in. And I'll see you guys next Saturday, yeah? Y'all have a very safe and blessed night. And I'll see you then, okay? Love y'all. Have a good one. Bye.
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0: 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Ready to pay your bills five times a day, every weekday, beginning this Monday, 8 a.m. In the mix right here, right now, it's iClub Star 94.5. It's the deal, your man, DJ Kyle LaRue, back up in the building for your Saturday night. Big shout out to the ladies of Alpha Kappa Alpha Sorority Incorporated, Delta Omicron chapter. Man, game night was lots of fun yesterday. Thanks for having me out to spin some tunes for the chapter retreat. Appreciate that opportunity. Hey, yo, right here on your radio, we got big tunes coming your way. Myself, DJ Nisi D, and DJ Reggie B is ready to put the needle to the groove. We're just getting started here. Lock it down. We got more of the mix coming up next right here. Star 94.5.
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0: about it. DJ Reggie B's wrapping up the set this hour inside Club Star 94.5. Thank you, Reggie. Sure to check out Reggie B's and the Mix at 6 alongside Lorenzo Ice-T Thomas every weeknight on your ride home. It's your man Kyle LaRue vibing with you on this Saturday night with DJ Niecy D waiting in the wings. She's got next. Stick around. 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

0: Yeah, going deep with Janet Jackson in the mix. And Janet staring retirement in its face and laughing and walking away. Yeah, at 60 years young, ain't no stopping Miss Jackson. According to the Miami Herald, she is headed to South Florida toward the end of this year, set to perform December the 12th in celebration of the 40th anniversary of her Control album, a one-night-only performance in Sunrise that's going to be filmed for an upcoming movie called Janet Jackson Control 40. That's what's up. DJ Niecy D curating the vibe for this 11 p.m. hour here inside Club Star 94.5. Yours truly, Kyle LaRue. Happy to be with you here. Stick around. We got more with Niecy in the mix coming up next. It's Club Star 94.5.
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0: I don't know. It seems like more times than not when Ciara and producer Jazzy Faye connect, there's always some booty shaking as the end result. And you know what? I ain't mad at that at all. I'm here for it. Ciara, this right here, bringing us down the home stretch of clubs, Star 94.5 for your Saturday night. As curated by DJ Niecy D, wrapping up this set in the mix. Thank you, my turntable sister. Big shout as well to the homie DJ Reggie B's. It's your man DJ Kyle LaRue. Thanking you as always for allowing us to put a little bounce in your weekend. Club Star 94.5. We'll be back at it in the mix next Friday and Saturday, Lord willing, 9 p.m. to midnight. In the meantime, be sure to stay connected with us at Star 945 on all socials. And stick around as Niecy D takes it from the turntables to the mic, making her way over to this side of the console to continue great sounds from today and back in the day, right on into your early Sunday morning. Stick around. It's the Niecy D Show up next at Star 94.5.
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0: Star 94.5, the soul of Orlando, pays your bills weekdays five times a day. Guess what? Starting this Monday, August 24th at 8 a.m. What's happening? It's your girl DJ Niecy D, baby. There's only one. Imitators fall back. Don't get it twisted. I'm so glad to be out of the sun. Orlando, listen, can you believe we still have an ongoing water shortage despite the recent storm surges? So yeah, use your water sparingly. And listen, with so much going on, you might also want to start storing food in those mason jars like the elders used to do. Look, if we stay ready, we won't have to get ready. You heard me? Listen, it's still time to snatch up those Breezy and Usher tickets. 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Happenings in the O on the way, the Niecy D Dish, Niecy Nugget, birthday shout-outs, and all coming up inside the Niecy D Show, baby. Usher Confessions Part 2, Tone Stith, Fly, and more R&B on the way. Let's ride.
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0: 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I am Niecy D. There's so much to cheer about inside the happenings in the O on the way.
1: First of all, I have to be honest with you, baby. 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

0: Star 94.5, the soul of Orlando, pays your bills. Yes, we're doing it five times a day, starting Monday, August 24th, this Monday at 8 a.m. It's your girl, DJ Niecy D. There's only one. Imitators fall back. Don't get it twisted. You know, I love our community and the way that we're coming together to give our youth a fighting chance. Yeah, like take Quentin McCree, for example. He's the CEO of Pure Pressure Cheer and Dance, and he strives to become a nonprofit organization so that he can have a building for his cheer team. This extreme heat has applied more pressure than the young teens can handle during practices, and that's just not the type of pressure they need to make precious diamonds shine.
1: They pass out. It has been very, very difficult. Pressure makes diamonds.
0: Yes, indeed. Kudos to the program. The benefits are plenty.
1: Integrity and motivating others.
0: Another member of Pure Pressure expressing this sentiment.
2: Better grades, even parents seeing a difference in their kids from when they were enclosed and now they're opening up.
0: It's your girl, DJ Niecy D. Stay tapped in. I've got more happenings in the O on the way. Serving up Coco Jones. Here we go. Kehlani folded. So stay tapped in.
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Star 94.5, the soul of Orlando. It's your girl, Niecy D, baby. There's only one. And don't you forget, we have the Heart and Soul Music Festival coming up October 10th. Yes, Confunction, Case, Kiki Wyatt, all hosted by Chubb Rock and my brother, Lorenzo Ice-T Thomas. 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I know you do. 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

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You're inside the Niecy D Show. 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That's your way to win tickets, all right? Stay with me.

0: of Orlando. You know, we are paying your bills weekdays five times a day. Yes, we are, starting this Monday, August 24th at 8 a.m., baby. Get ready to win. You're inside the Nisa D Show. I got the happenings in the O happening right now. All right, let's get right into it, baby. For all the seasoned seniors, yeah, I want you to check out the Free in Orlando. 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If we can win money, I got you. If we can get anything free that's going to work for us, I got you, all right? That's what I do inside the Happenings in the O. And the historic town of Eatonville is partnering with the National Park Service, and they want to update and expand the town's historic markers. This is going to help strengthen the Heritage Trail visitor experience, all right? Keep rising, Eatonville. I'm loving it. I'm loving it. And don't forget, the Florida Kids and Family Expo continues today, August 23rd, at the Orange County Convention Center. It's the largest Kids and Family Expo. There's still a chance to get some supplies for school, so make sure that you go there, all right? That's what's happening inside the O, and we're going to talk a little bit about these celebrities inside the Nisa D Dish, all right? I got Wild Thoughts, Khaled, What You Need, Tim's on the way.
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0: Star 94.5, the soul of Orlando. Did you know we are paying your bills weekdays five times a day starting this Monday? Yes, indeed. Monday, August 24th at 8 a.m. It's going down. It's your girl, Niecy D. You're inside the Niecy D Show. And, you know, sad news. Actor Michael Wright died at age 70, confirmed by his wife, Susan Wright, best known for playing troubled singer Eddie King Jr. in the 1991 musical drama, The Five Heartbeats. You know, that was directed by and starred Robert Townsend. Yeah, that movie is iconic. Now, a few of the most memorable scenes for me was the group's breakout rehearsal and performance in that King redemption scene where he had fallen and had to humble himself. He returns to sing in the church. But will we ever forget when actor Leon, who was playing David Ruffin, crashed out in a heated group argument, declaring, "Ain't nobody coming to see you, Otis." Oh, man, just trying to think of some positive memories. But anyway, sending prayers to the family and fans of actor Michael Wright. I've got more details on these celebrities inside the Niecy D Dish. And you know what? Tank, who's out on the road, actually singing background, got him coming up, I Deserve, and Teddy Swim, Lose Control. So stay tapped in, all right? Keep riding with your girl Niecy D. I got so much more in store for you.
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0: 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That's what they say inside the Nisi D Dish. 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

0: Oh, yeah, it's a vibe up in here. Star 94.5. The Soul of Orlando is paying your bills weekdays five times a day, starting Monday, this Monday at 8 a.m. I had to take a breath because I'm like, ooh, that's just right around the corner. That's it, tomorrow's, baby. Monday, August 24th at 8 a.m. is going down. Just open up your pockets and be like, send me my money, send me my money, send me my money. It's me, Niecy D, always having a good time. You already know what it is. I stay happy. Until somebody piss me off. Listen, let me go ahead and confess. Yes, I had some coffee. All right, mind your business. Let's get into the Niecy D dish, all right? More money, more problems, indeed. Just ask Anthony Edwards. He's been ordered to pay $14,000 monthly child support for a son that he claims he's never even met. Now, this is all based on Edwards' $4.8 million monthly income from his $244.6 million NBA contract. Boy, these women be after that money. You hear me? Joe and Donnell Jones showcased their R&B chops, and Joe showed up and showed out at Versus. You hear me? So expect a heck of a good time because he is on the lineup of Star 94.5's Heart and Soul Music Festival happening in Apopka, okay? A judge just gave Chris Brown's former housekeeper access to his tour money. That's right. He is upset about that. He's been ordered to hand over a share of his tour income and royalties. Yes, indeed. Woo-hoo. Again, more money, more problems. And it's truly suing season. DJ Efeezy is suing Timbaland for $130,000 after being fired from the Missy Elliott tour. Boy, people are hot about these things, aren't they? I got Brandy, I Want to Be Down, Brianna, and Drake on the way. That's the details on these celebrities inside the Niecy D dish. Keep riding with your girl.
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Shaw 94.5, the soul of Orlando. You can't say that Brandy is not a real one. She stands by her brother. Do you hear me? If you didn't see the Clarissa Shields fight, you got to check it out because Brandy was front and center. I am Niecy D. There's only one. You're inside the Niecy D Show on Star 94.5, the soul of Orlando.

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0: Star 94.5, the soul of Orlando, pays your bills weekdays 5 times a day starting tomorrow morning at 8 a.m. That's right, Monday, August 24th. It is finally here. You're inside the Niecy D Show. I am Niecy D. There's only one. Imitators fall back. Don't get it twisted. You knew it was coming. Act like you know. Shout out to everyone who exercised their right to vote in the primary elections. I know I did. Yes, indeed. I voted early, too. You voted for the person who represented we the people, because enough of the shenanigans, right? So congratulations goes out to Angie Nixon. Oh, girl, you put up a good fight. Tiffany Moore Russell, Roberta Walton Johnson, Camille Brown, Michael Scott. Oh, yeah. All of you ran a clean race without all that mudslinging and slander. I love it. Yes, indeed. You're inside the Niecy D Show, and I'm serving up that real overnight get right just for you. I got SZA, Snooze. Let me pull out some Jamie Foxx for you. Unpredictable. Haven't played that in a while. And it's all about the seniors inside the happenings in the old recap. So, yeah, why don't you go ahead and just keep riding with your girl Niecy D, all right? That's how we does it over here. We just happy. Just for no reason. Just happy.
1: 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Your mortgage is due. Groceries are getting higher.
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0: Star 94.5, the soul of Orlando. We're paying your bills weekdays five times a day starting tomorrow morning. Yes, only hours away, right? This Monday at 8 a.m. is going down. So make sure that you're ready to win, win, win. It's me, Niecy D. There's only one imitators fall back. Don't get it twisted. I'm serving up this overnight get right just for you. It's time to do the recap of the happenings in the O. So let's get right to it, okay? Seasoned seniors, this is for you. So listen up, all right? Check out Free, and I'm talking F-R-E-E, in Orlando, a host of events designed for our seniors over at the L. Claudia Allen Center or the Beardall Senior Center. 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Okay. Don't forget also today, August 23rd, the Orange County Convention Center is hosting the Florida Kids and Family Expo. All right. It's the nation's largest kids and family expo. So don't miss out. Go get those last minute school supplies. Okay. That's what's happening inside the O. And we're going to talk about these celebrities. All right. So stay tapped in. Free yourself, Fantasia. Kenny Lattimore for you on the way.
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4: 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Detectives at the Orange County Sheriff's Office are investigating a shooting that has been labeled a homicide. 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When deputies arrived at the scene, after receiving a call for a man down, they found Joshua Dwayne Pierce, 25 years old, suffering from a gunshot wound. 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

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I am Niecy D. I'm going to check on you in a few.

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0: 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I am Niecy D. There's only one. Imitators fall back. Don't get it twisted. I'm serving up this overnight. Get right just for you. So if you follow me on my social pages, you'll notice that I love fashion, music, art, and I engage in social and current affairs. But sometimes I have to unplug and give my mind and emotions a rest. I put out a great deal of energy and most often pouring into others far more than I pour into myself. I think that's why I love massages. And my masseuse can attest to that. I know you're listening. Yes. But I think that's also why it's so important to me to check on you. All right. So how are you? How was your week? How you doing? Now you're going to have to start using that open mic feature and holler back at my girl. Give me your answers. All right. Don't let me just ask you and then I can't get the answer. How do you feel? Are you ready for unexpected great experiences and some blessings in this coming week? I hope so. I certainly look forward to it. Let's go ahead and affirm our good, good. All right. Say it with me. You ready? I feel great. My thoughts are positive. My mind is strong. My thoughts are clear and I am safe. Each day my life improves. You know, this is our personal space where we level up, baby. Yeah, I got details on these celebrities we're going to dish out in the recap, all right? And I'm serving up Mariah the Scientist, Burning Blue, Music Soul Child, Teach Me, and more good R&B on the way. Yeah, exhale, baby, 10 deep breaths. You go ahead and do those. I'll be right back.
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You're inside the Niecy D Show. I am Niecy D, and I got the Niecy D Dish Recap coming up. 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

Star 94.5, the soul of Orlando. Just for the record, I like Prince. I love Prince. I miss Prince. I am Niecy D. Niecy D. Dish Recap on the way.

0: Star 94.5, the soul of Orlando. We are paying your bills weekdays five times a day, starting tomorrow morning, Monday, August 24th at 8 a.m. I am Niecy D, and you know, it's time for those birthday shout-outs. So let's get right to it. From my Facebook, happy birthday goes out to my cousin Dina. Happy birthday, baby. You got one left. Everybody else has flown the coop and gone to college. Congratulations to you. Fellow DJ and longtime friend, Jack DJ Suicide Luck Lane. Happy birthday, Yvonne Ovachi Bennett, with your singing self. Happy birthday, Vicky Sugar. And to my dude, John Lucas. Happy birthday, Pam Ford. And to a fellow DJ, Dr. Ant, happy birthday. And Jackie Goodman, happy birthday to you too, sis. Happy birthday, Marvicia Robinson. Evelyn Haynes, and to you too, Mr. Motorcyclist Gregory Pilot, and happy birthday to you. Happy birthday to all of you. Welcome to your new life cycle. May this year bring you plenty of love, happiness, prosperity, great health, and all that good. All right. I'm serving up another Niecy Nugget in the hour. I've got some more good music from Wizkid and Tim's Essence. We haven't played that in a while. And Kalani Folder, yeah, she is doing it with that single there. And so much more. I got a Niecy Nugget on the way too. So stay tapped in. All right. Keep riding with girl Niecy D inside the Niecy D Show on Star 94.5, the soul of Orlando.
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We make it do what it do, baby. It's a party on the airwaves. I'm Niecy Nugget on the way. Stay tapped in.

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0: Star 94.5, the soul of Orlando. You know, we're paying your bills weekdays five times a day starting tomorrow morning at 8 a.m. Tomorrow, Monday, August 24th, it's going down. Look, this coffee got me messed up. I'm all Speedy Gonzalez. How you let me miss the Niecy D Dish recap? Let's get right to it. So, like I mentioned earlier, more money, more problems. Yes, just ask Mr. Anthony Edwards, NBA player who's making, what, $244.6 million with his NBA contract. Well, a chick wants $14,000 monthly in child support for a son he never even met. So he says. And Joe and Darnell showed out inside the Versus R&B version. And if you didn't see it, go check it out on YouTube. But you can check out Joe live and in living color. He's going to be on that lineup of Star 94.5's Heart and Soul Music Fest. Yes, indeed. He did his thing. And it was sharp, sharp like a nail. You hear me? Wealth Judge has definitely said Chris Brown got an ante up. Yeah, former housekeeper is going to be able to access that tour money. Ooh-wee. I guess that's why they added more tour dates, huh? And it is really, truly suing season. DJ Efeezy is suing Timbaland for $130,000 after being fired from the Missy Elliott tour. It's so much going on. Ooh, just too much drama for me. I tell you what, we're going to go ahead and move into the Niecy Nuggets in my next break, all right? And we're going to do... We just gonna keep doing what we does. Cause listen, this coffee, I gotta put the coffee down, y'all. I need coffee intervention. I just might with Bruno Mars. Must be nice. Life Jennings on the way. Coffee intervention, I'm trying to tell you.
1: 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What do you want to tell the boss?
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Hey, I just might keep having fun with you overnight, Star 94.5 The Soul of Orlando. Don't forget Monica May's Point of View at 6 a.m. right here on Star. It's coming up. I am Nisa.

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0: Star 94.5, the soul of Orlando, is paying your bills weekdays five times a day starting tomorrow morning, Monday, August 24th at 8 a.m. You're inside the Niecy D Show. It is time for the Niecy Nugget. But listen, I got to get something off my chest. I got to say it with my chest. It really ticks me off that Gary, Indiana still has no power after 2 weeks. Now, it resulted from the massive storms that tore through the area, knocking down trees and power lines. And I love how we support our friends and family, you know, at the islands and abroad. And we'll continue to do that, right? But can we just do a little bit better right here in the U.S.? Remember Flint, Michigan, how long that took? Ninth Ward in New Orleans after Katrina? Come on, we got to do better, all right? Can we just look out for home team, too? All right, and that brings me to this week's Niecy Nugget. You ready? Here we go. What you choose to ignore and overlook will eventually make its way to your doorstep. And that's another Niecy Nugget. Let that marinate. I'm serving up some Alicia Keys. You don't know my name, but you know my name, Niecy D, baby. And Leon Thomas featuring Chris Brown with Mutt. Nah, what I ain't no Mutt. Don't call me no Mutt. I know a few Mutts, but anyway, I digress.
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Alex. You know, the one with the braids. Yeah. Well, I see you on Wednesdays all the time. You come in every Wednesday on your lunch break, I think. And you always order the special with the hot chocolate. Look, man, I mean, I know girls don't usually do this, but I was wondering if maybe we could get together outside the restaurant one day. You know, because I do look a lot different outside my work clothes. And wait, hold up. My cell phone breaking. Hold up.

0: 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Reggie B's, Niecy D, and Kyla Rue, we do what we do.
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So I have really been so disappointed with my hair, and I shared that with my good friend and masseuse, Unorthodox Techniques and Treatment. That's my boy Joe over there. And he referred me to somebody, so I'm going to give one more person one last try at taking care of my long tresses, okay? Because listen, I love my hair. I don't really want to have to cut all these locks off. You know, if you've seen my hair, you know it's all the way down like to my calves, right? So fingers crossed, I need y'all to, you know, send some good energy for me, okay? All right. Listen, it's your girl, Niecy D. I love you so much. Imitators fall back. Don't get it twisted. You know there's only one Niecy D. I love and appreciate you so much. Keep smiling. Stay prayerful. Prayer works. I am a living witness. God knows I am. I believe in my star player. I am confident, not cocky. I just have absolutely no tolerance for fake folk and nonsense. That's why I appreciate you. You keep it real with me, and we have such a good time when we come together. So thank you, thank you, thank you for embracing the Niecy D experience. And remember, lose that hidden agenda, okay? Subdue that ego and open up to love, light, and joy. I'm praying God's grace and healing all over you. I want you to stay straight, stay great, and keep rising.

0: Which girl needs CD, all right? I've got, I got Rough Ends, Someone to Love You, and Boys to Men, End of the Road. But it's not the end of the road for us. There's still more Niecy D show on the way. All right, stay tapped in.
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Look at you staying up until old dark 30 to catch another robust edition of Monica May's Point of View. Coming up at 6 a.m., make it a great day. I am Niecy D.

This is Arlene Peters, and I just want to say that I really enjoy Star 94.5. It uplifts the culture. It uplifts us as a people.

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0: 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It's time now for Monica May's Point of View, a show that delves into the issues that affect you. We believe in transparency and providing only the facts. And now, here's Monica May.
3: Good morning and welcome to Point of View. I'm Monica May. We've got three great conversations for you this morning. August is Black Business Month. Candace Simmons with Enterprising Black Orlando stops by at 7 this morning. If you remember a play organization for our babies called Amaya Papaya, well, Amaya's in college now, but her mom is still on the trail to make play purposeful for our kids. So that's Yolanda Tyler that we're going to be talking to, now CEO of Mindful Play Learning. And years ago, we introduced you to the Victory Cup Initiative. Remember, it's an organization that is pro-nonprofit, and they help you get connected. Well, the application process opens tomorrow, and we caught up with Ashley Van to tell us more. People hearing about the Victory Cup for the first time, Ash, what exactly is it and what was the vision? I've always wanted to know the vision behind creating it for Central Florida nonprofits.
4: If I were to give you $5,000 right now and I said, Monica, I want you to donate this money by the end of the day, would you know who to give it to and why you wanted to give it to them? I believe that all of us in Central Florida are passionate about serving and about helping others, but we may not have been introduced to that organization that really resonates with who we are. And so I created the Victory Cup so that people in the community could attend one event and hear about multiple groups in Central Florida, multiple nonprofit organizations who are serving the different needs of our community. And they could become more educated about what's really happening, and they could decide who they want to support.
3: I love that. But I want to go back even further. I want to ask your why. Of all the things you could be doing, Ash, you're a busy woman. Of all the projects you chose to make, and you named it Victory Cup too, what made you do it? What's your why?
4: Well, honestly, I think my why is I've been surrounded by a lot of incredible leaders in my life who have taught me about my own privilege and about how truly blessed I am. It's not lost on me. And I think it's really important for me to be able to give back. And the Lord just blessed me with this ability to encourage and inspire people to give more and be more and do more. And so I use that to promote the work of incredible men and women in this community who are working for nonprofit organizations, not for the money, not for the fame, but because something happened to them along their way and along their journey that helped them to realize that they have an opportunity to give back as well.
3: This is what year of the Victory Cup, and why that name?
4: This is year number 12 for the Victory Cup, and that's really humbling for me to even say that out loud, because we've worked with over 102 nonprofit organizations, and we've raised over $5 million of unrestricted funding to give away to these nonprofit organizations. The reason why it's called the Victory Cup Initiative is because, one, victory through Christ. Anything can be done through the love of our Lord Jesus. Cup, it is a competition. The nonprofit organizations are competing against each other. These are incredible prizes, and we're putting them in front of Central Florida's finest people, and so we want them to be ready. And then initiative, because the Lord created the earth, and there is enough resources for every man, woman, and child. We need to do a better job of sharing what we have with those who don't have as much as we do.
3: You are so amazing. When I think of it, there are so many deserving nonprofit organizations here in Central Florida. What are you really looking for those to move on to be able to get to the storytelling part, to get on that stage and present? What are you looking for in those apps, those applications?
4: That's a really great question. Let's see, what am I looking for?
3: Is it something that just has to resonate? Something peeks out at you.
4: Well, we give away hundreds of thousands of dollars each year. And the reason why we feel really great about giving these unrestricted gifts is because We are not picking the 10 finalists. Each year we receive hundreds of applications to our program, but we rely on our community evaluators who will actually be going online and reviewing the applications. Last year alone, we had 219 businessmen and women, community champions, who went online, read the applications, and then they selected the top 10 finalists. So if the question is asking what is Central Florida looking for, I think they're looking for nonprofit organizations that have a proven track record for success. And I think they're also wanting to learn about causes that they may not know anything about. So I do think each year there are different causes that kind of come out of, I guess I would say, left field, because our community isn't quite aware. I remember years ago when human trafficking was the big topic. Now, human trafficking has been going on since the beginning of time, but our community wasn't really ready to handle the realities of that, and now they are. I remember in the beginning, I personally was very passionate about alcoholism being talked about and drug addiction being talked about, because I know how prevalent it is in almost all families. We all know someone. There were years where I thought different causes with regard to homosexuality needed to be brought to the front line, because again, I think that things change. We become better people as we learn through our children.
3: Through our children, our neighbors, families, all of that makes a difference. And what I always saw the Victory Cup as was a great connector. That's really what I see the Victory Cup as. And I'm so excited. I know that storytelling is a huge part of it. And why do you think that's so important for these nonprofits to be able to tell their stories in a compelling enough way that it gets people engaged, enlightened, informed, and just ready to help them move the ball forward?
4: I'd love to answer that question about story, but I want to go back to something that you just said, which I think is so powerful. That's what Victory Cup does. We create connections for the nonprofit organizations. And in our ecosystem, connections are currency. Nonprofits are operating on very tight margins. Everything we do is under a microscope. To be able to find someone who wants to serve on your board, or to be able to find someone who will volunteer one day a week, is very powerful for moving your mission forward. So I think the money is great. The story coaching is very, very important. But the connections that we create for these nonprofit organizations are what change the trajectory of the work that they're doing. And it's very difficult for us to go back and measure that ROI. But what I like to say is, how can you measure a father getting sober, or a mom finding a job where she can actually cover the monthly bills for her family? We have no way of measuring that. So if anyone knows how to measure connections, please let me know. But back to story, I think stories are incredibly powerful because they allow you to put yourselves in someone else's shoes. They allow you to see someone else's perspective. When I hear a story, I'm able to repeat it to someone else, and I'm able to remember the important details. And when you hear someone's story, you have an emotional response. That's what really inspires people to act.
3: Ashley is the, I would say, the creator, the visionary, the person who woke up and realized her status in life and how to use that status to get others engaged in the least of these. Because that's what it's really all about. Nonprofit work is very, very, very hard, especially if people don't get it. It's usually something that a person comes up with and they decide they want to move this thing forward that they think is going to fill a need in the community. The objective of the Victory Cup, if I'm getting this right, is to expose them, help them shape their story, help them to be connected beyond what their infrastructure is allowing them, and to let people see them. Through the Victory Cup, you're heard. You are heard. And for many, Ash, that's the first time.
4: I really do believe with all my heart that all we want to do is feel seen, loved, and heard.
3: See, that's what I mean.
4: And while We do work also very hard with the nonprofit leaders. They join what we call as our alumni cohort, and then we have a program where we teach them lots of different business best practices. But we want to love those nonprofit leaders the way Jesus taught us to love one another. And they are working incredibly hard, and they just want to be acknowledged for the work that's being done. And the work needs to be acknowledged because it's tough out there right now.
3: As a nonprofit person, and I've never applied to the Victory Cup, just knew about it through conducting the interviews. And thank you again to Major for bringing it up. But I saw the wonderful ad that you all have out. So again, we're talking about an application process that is opening tomorrow. Where would we go, first of all, to find an application? And for smaller organizations that might feel, I'm not ready to compete, I'm just not there yet, what would you say to them? Because everybody that comes is not top-notch, is not always ready. But what would you say to ease that little, like, I'm too afraid to do this?
4: Well, inside, I sort of laugh about the organizations who tell me that they're ready, because they're not. And speaking in front of a group of people is a very difficult thing. And as you know, Monica, not many people are good at it, even though they think they are.
3: You know?
4: I'm not very good at it either, even though it's something that I am very passionate about. And so I can't tell you how many times I've met with a nonprofit leader who's in our program, and they tell me how good they are. Little do they know that I stopped listening to them about 15 seconds ago, because everyone's busy. Everyone has a lot on their mind. Most people have a very short attention span. And we have the unique opportunity to help these nonprofit leaders really hone their message, really look deep into the organization. What is it that they do? We pride ourselves by saying we bring nonprofit organizations to the main stage in Central Florida so that everyone knows, what is it that they do? How do they do it every day? And why is it important to Central Florida? And what I also want to say is it's really important on the other side of the equation for donors in our community and families who want to give back. They're just as busy as the nonprofit leaders. They don't know where to go. They don't know who to trust, but they want to be a part of something bigger than themselves. So our audience is really twofold, which has been a huge honor over the last couple of years. Yes, we support the nonprofit leaders. Yes, we fundraise to create programming for them so that they can be better executives within their own organization. But we also work with foundations and businesses and givers and families who want to give back but don't know where to start. They don't know how to uncover information about nonprofit organizations. One of my favorite things that happens after the Victory Cup breakfast is I spend about the next 24 hours each year after the breakfast, and I call people and I say, how was the breakfast? What did you think? Who did you vote for?
3: Mm-hmm.
4: And I love it when people say, I never knew there was an organization that did something like this.
3: Wow.
4: In our community. Or they say, the person on the stage was telling my story. And then finally, the third probably most popular response that I hear is, I am so proud of Central Florida that we have a group of men and women who are taking care of this vulnerable population.
3: Mm-hmm, mm-hmm. Because that is what a nonprofit's job should be, to take care of the least of these, to provide something for them that families, communities don't even know that they need.
4: Oh, absolutely. The nonprofit organizations are the Holy Spirit of our community. Without a healthy nonprofit ecosystem, we wouldn't have the thriving Central Florida that we live in today.
3: Mm-hmm. When you use the word ecosystem, I have some other interviews that are coming up this morning, and I know that they're going to use that word ecosystem. And to explain it, I want you to help me explain ecosystem. It is, to me, the beginning, the middle, the end, and all of the connectors within that, that bring that person, that project, that organization into fruition and make it flourish. Now, I know that's not the real, but tell me what ecosystem is to you in terms of this Victory Cup.
4: Well, I love that you said the beginning and the end, because that's the Alpha, the Omega. And to me, that's all things starting in within the hands of our Heavenly Father. But when I think of the ecosystem, it's what you said. It's the connections. It's not just the nonprofit organizations. It's the people that they serve, which it's really important to have those people be a part of decision making within the nonprofit organizations. It's the men and women who are funding the work, and they're all funding it for different reasons within their own lives, within their own personal journeys. And so I would say the Central Florida nonprofit ecosystem encompasses funders, the nonprofit organizations themselves, the men and women and children and animals and wildlife and environment that they're serving, and then all the in-between. It's the radio programs, it's the TV shows, it's the print ads, it's the fundraisers, it's the parades, it's the children selling candy bars. It's everything that happens to move the needle and move the ball down the field.
2: Just a couple of more questions, Ash. Tomorrow, the application process opens up. We go to what website to find out?
4: Yeah, thank you. That's probably a very important question. Yeah. We would love for you to go to our website, which is victorycupinitiative.org, or go onto our social media channels, which would be Instagram, Facebook, and LinkedIn. And as you're completing your application, please remember that 10 to 12 business leaders in our community will be reading your application. And so they will be coming from all different walks of life. They will all have their own personal journeys. And so be thinking about your organization. What is it that you do? How do you do it every day? Why are you proud to be associated with this organization? That should come through in your application. And I know that ChatGPT and Claude are making life so much easier for all of us. And I am a big fan of those tools. But definitely make sure that you have your own individual thoughts and stories before you partner with those tools.
2: The only way you can get good out of chat is if you put good into it. And that's all I'm going to say about AI. We are grossly misusing that because you build a relationship, and then when it spits something out, it sounds like you. People don't understand that. So
4: I do want to go back to a question that you asked me earlier, and I'm not quite sure if I answered it, but you talked about a smaller nonprofit organization and maybe not feeling like they're ready to apply. And I just want to encourage you to go ahead and start your application. And maybe this year you don't submit it. Maybe you save it for next year. But if you're serving someone else, you're important and your voice needs to be heard. You know, maybe we're not the vessel for you this year. Maybe it's next year or the year after. But definitely give it a try, because at least 10 people out in our community will be reading your application and learning about your work. And you never know how the Lord will use that exchange of information for the good of the people that you're serving.
2: That's a good point. That's a good point. Beyond the prize money, Ashley, what have you seen happen for organizations after participating in Victory Cup, whether it's the exposure, the new relationships? You've talked about it throughout the interview, but for me, the bigger piece of this whole thing is learning how to communicate, learning how to tell your story. But what have you seen happen?
4: Well, and you know, learning how to tell your story is just the beginning. And this is a trajectory that I could have never planned. I mean, this is definitely our team and working in this space for the last 12 years. But we have created what's called the Alumni Initiative, the alumni cohort. So currently we have 102 nonprofit organizations that we serve on a quarterly basis. We have programming, workshops for them. We host luncheons to invite them to be around other donors and business leaders to kind of share ideas. We just launched the Victory Cup Conference, Inspiring Excellence in Our Community. This year, we had our second conference. It was on June 9th at the Country Club of Orlando. But you had to have applied for Victory Cup the year before to be invited to the conference. Mm-hmm. And next year, our conference is already on the calendar. It'll be on June 9th. So that's another reason to apply for this year's Victory Cup, because your name will go into the pool of an organization that will receive an invitation to our conference. The conference is 100% paid for by us. We raise money throughout the year to take care of our nonprofit organizations. We don't ever want you to be paying for anything that we're involved with. And we did something really neat this past year. We had free headshots and massages for the nonprofit leaders. And that's a perfect example. Every private sector company that you know pays for their employees to get headshots. But in the nonprofit sector, that's just not part of our budget. So we were really excited to offer headshots to the guest at our event. And we're always looking for ways that we can love on the leaders and support the leaders in a professional way.
2: Mm-hmm. And I think the last thing I would want to ask, but it depends on your response, because I love your comebacks are just so great. They just keep inspiring more and more and more questions. When you think about Victory Cup Initiative, this is year 12. What do you see year 20 looking like? Because now we've added the luncheons, the conference with the luncheon. You've added the headshots, the massages. I mean, there's so much. Every year you come back and we talk and it's one more thing.
4: There are a lot of really great organizations in our community who are supporting nonprofit organizations. We do it a little bit differently in the fact that everything we do is centered on the love of Jesus Christ, and we're community builders. We know that the nonprofit leaders are stronger when they get to be in community with other nonprofit leaders. So we're going to continue to create and build platforms that bring together these incredible men and women who are selflessly and courageously serving our community's most vulnerable. So in year 20, what I hope is everyone in the Southeast know about the Victory Cup and our programs that we have in Central Florida, and that nonprofit leaders are coming from all over the Southeast to attend our conference and our workshops and our breakfast, and that generosity, that Central Florida is known for being the most generous community in the United States of America, and that we're inspiring generosity, and that people don't know what it is, but there's something about our community that makes them feel empowered and inspired and loved and cared for so that they can keep fighting.
2: I love this. This was a vision you just woke up with one day.
4: Well, I didn't wake up with it one day. I can, which will be another, we can have another conversation. I literally can look back over my life and see where the Lord planted seeds for this idea to come to fruition. And one of the very first moments where the Lord, it was like a lightning bolt in my heart, was here with Frontline Outreach.
2: Yeah.
4: When I was in high school and I did a diaper drive with them, and driving through the gates that day to drop off all the supplies, I'll never forget the feeling that rose within me about serving others, and just incredible that feeling is. There's nothing better than helping someone else. Mm-hmm. There's a lot of things that give immediate gratification right now, mm-hmm. but nothing is better than helping someone else who you know needs it.
2: Do you help your kids to come up as givers? Are you're setting the example for your children, but what are you seeing in them that's making you proud of them to become great givers and great connectors?
4: Well, I do think that our children, they have a lot to navigate through these days, for sure. I want to be humble about this, but I do think that I've probably most importantly set an example for them. And that example was set for me by my own father and by other people, like I mentioned at the very beginning, and I could name a few who have really taught me how to give back. But when parents ask me, how do I get my kids to volunteer or to get involved? I like to ask them, where do you volunteer? How are you getting involved? You know, children want to do and be just like their parents. And so that's a really special responsibility that we have. But I would like to say, all in all, I have three children, and I am very impressed with the youth of today. We have a program called the Youth Initiative, and we work with high school students throughout the community, and we come alongside them because we want to hear the stories that they have to tell, and we want to better understand what's on their mind and what they're thinking about. So we introduce them to nonprofit organizations, and then together they write stories about what they're hearing and about the impact that they see. And even though they have to navigate through a lot of information through their phone, I'm very impressed with the thoughtfulness and the dignity and the responsibility that our young adults and our children are accomplishing as they get older.
2: Before we wrap, I think we've only talked about here, Orange County, but I'm sure you want this spread throughout, or have you received apps from other counties?
4: Absolutely. We have the pleasure of serving Orange, Osceola, Seminole, and Brevard counties at this time. And it's always great to learn about what organizations are focused in different regions. I would love to make a special encouragement to the nonprofits in Osceola County, because over the years, we do seem to get a smaller amount of applications from that region, and we know that the need is great down there. We want to have more connections and more support if we can be helpful in that way with that area. So Osceola nonprofits, please check out the Victory Cup Initiative. And to all of those nonprofit organizations, please consider applying.
2: Okay, and again, the application process begins tomorrow. And when does it close?
4: I believe it's open for about 3.5 weeks. I do not know the date that it closes.
2: It's a very short window. So guys, I'll be reminding you again, and that is victorycupinitiative.org. Ashley, thank you so much.
4: Thank you so much for having me. It's an honor to get to spend time with you, but more importantly, it's wonderful to be able to share our story with the world.
2: Again, that is victorycupinitiative.org. Ashley Van, I love her voice, first of all. She's just so animated and always willing to share. And she is the direct, I guess what I would call it, example of philanthropy. If you remember, the first thing she said is someone told her that she was privileged. And she's privileged for so many reasons. And she chose to use that privilege to move others forward. So when you hear that philanthropy piece, we're going to be talking about that a little later on with Candace Simmons. And right now, though, I have somebody on. We were trying to figure out when we first met. And
5: how long ago?
2: Yeah, and we realized that it had to be almost like 2008-ish, 9-ish, 10-ish.
5: Yeah.
2: So,
5: a while ago.
2: Yeah. If you've ever heard me talk about Amaya Papaya,
5: yes,
2: which was an actual brick and mortar, just a place for kids to go and play.
5: Space. Yeah. And it was a place where I say the parents could moonlight as well.
2: Right.
5: It was for the parents.
2: Uh-huh.
5: It was really for the parents. The kids came and they got to play, but it was really for the parents to be able to come and find a place to chill and relax
2: and meet other
5: learn
2: parents.
5: Learn how to play.
2: And learn, yeah.
5: And meet other parents.
2: That was so cool.
5: Yeah.
2: So along the way, she held that piece together for quite a while.
5: 11 years.
2: Yeah. And in 2019, she changed the trajectory.
5: I did.
2: She really did. So Yolanda Dion Tyler, and the Dion is very important because she's written a book about Dion's adventures. But anyway, I'm moving ahead of myself. She's the founder and CEO of Mindful Play Learning, and that's a play-based mental health and wellness organization that redefines how children, educators, families, and communities approach well-being through mindfulness, movement, and play. First of all, I want to talk about what mindfulness has to do with movement and play and children and yada yada. So let's define that first of all.
5: So mindfulness. What is mindfulness? It's such a cliche word, I'll say, because people talk about mindfulness a lot, but a lot of people don't really know what mindfulness is. It is literally just being in the moment.
2: Okay.
5: Not having any judgment about the moment and just being in it and letting the time just pass by and whatever's going on just pass and just being in it.
2: Niecy, we're in it, right?
6: Yeah, we
2: are. So we being mindful.
5: Yeah. You are being mindful. Yes.
2: We're being mindful. The only way to conduct these
5: mindful
2: interviews
5: learning.
2: Or these conversations, I have to be in it.
5: Yes.
2: So I wanted to talk about, first of all, your background.
5: Yes.
2: How did you wind up being a big kid?
5: Oh, my goodness. The chief playologist.
2: Yes.
5: So, ironically, my story is not all rainbows and butterflies. Mm-hmm. I started this work because I was I'm the daughter of a single mom, and I didn't really get to play as much. I had to grow up.
2: Yeah.
5: And I remember walking by the teen center that was down the street from my school when I used to walk to school, and it was closed down.
2: Mm-mm.
5: And there was not a place for teens to go. And so I would walk by that with my friends and say, one day I'm going to open a place for teens where they can go and chill and just have a respite. That place ended up being a couple of different things throughout the chapters of my life. I worked for Planned Parenthood of Greater Orlando, where mm-hmm. I used to run programs for tweens, mm-hmm. middle schoolers, throughout Central Florida, teaching them about pregnancy prevention.
2: Mm-hmm.
5: And then I worked for Pace Center for Girls as a counselor.
2: Yeah.
5: I counseled teenage girls and their families there. And that's when I got married, got pregnant, had my daughter. And when I was there, I remembered that center that I wanted to start because I thought it was Pace. And Pace was great. But then I remember being in the rooms with my students and saying, you can do whatever you want, whatever dreams you have, they can come true for you.
2: Yeah.
5: And my dream was this place. But ultimately, that place became Amaya Papaya.
2: And it named was after her beautiful
5: named
2: daughter.
5: Named after Amaya. And it was a place where I was able to teach parents about the intricate time frame between 0 to 5. So that way, when their kids became teens, they would already have this rapport established because I saw with my teenagers and their parents that there was something missing.
2: Mm-hmm.
5: And the something that was missing was that 0 to 5 time where they didn't really get to formulate those bonds with their kids. So that's kind of like what Amaya Papaya was.
2: Wow.
5: Yeah.
2: See, I always wanted to know the background mm-hmm. story. So mm-hmm. thank you very much for that.
5: You're welcome.
2: The importance of 0 to 5 is what?
5: The importance of 0 to 5 is that is where your kids really become everything that they're going to be.
2: Mm.
5: I remember being at a disco party for kids with Amaya when she was 2.
2: Uh-oh.
5: And she worked the room.
2: Did she?
5: She was sharing hula hoops
2: uh-huh.
5: and asking kids their names. And I was like, man, I want to be like her when I grow up.
2: Well, evidently, you created that without even knowing it.
5: Without even knowing it.
2: Mm-hmm.
5: So that was something that for me, as a human, mm-hmm. that felt like she didn't get that and saw other kids that didn't get that. It was important for me to share that with my daughter. And seeing her do that, I was like, you know what? This needs to kind of carry through. And really,
2: it
5: that's
2: did.
5: Where Amaya Papaya came from. And then I sold it
2: uh-huh.
5: in 2019. And mindful play learning is, I don't want to say a culmination because I have so much more life to live. But right now, it's a culmination of the work that I've done. And I say now that everything that I used to do at Amaya Papaya, I do now out in the wild. So I'm out in the world
2: mm-hmm.
5: doing the same work I was doing in those walls. But uh-huh. now I get to kind of spread that work in Central Florida,
2: mm-hmm.
5: through Florida, throughout the nation,
2: really?
5: And worldwide. Yeah.
2: I love this. I love this. So she has like more than 25 years of psychology experience. That's her background. Youth mm-hmm. development, education, nonprofit leadership, community engagement, entrepreneurship. That's who Yolanda Dion Tyler is.
5: That is me.
2: And you know what? When she calls herself that chief playologist, she really means that because her spirit is light.
5: Mm.
2: It is very light.
5: Thank
2: and
5: you.
2: And that's so good. That's what you want.
5: Right.
2: That is what you want. So when we talk about mindful play learning, what have you developed with that?
5: So I think we should talk about how we teach mindfulness, first of all, to those 0 to 5-year-olds. Because a lot of times people will come to me or come to one of my classes, or they'll want to partner with Mindful Play Learning, but they'll say, but how are you teaching mindfulness to kids? And I say, really easy. And you do it too if you have ever worked with kids or you have kids.
2: Mm-hmm.
5: It's through their senses. We all come into mindfulness through our 5 senses. So if we think about it, What do you do with your eyes?
2: I see.
5: Okay.
2: I look.
5: Then, yeah. Mm-hmm. And then what do you do with your nose?
2: I smell.
5: What do you do with your tongue?
2: Taste.
5: What do you do with your ears?
2: Hear.
5: And then what do you do with your whole body?
2: Mm. I feel.
5: You can feel.
2: Yeah.
5: Right.
2: She's like taking, it's almost putting me in a trance. 844-945-2945. Go ahead.
5: Yeah, your five senses are how mindfulness comes through you and to you.
2: So let me say this.
5: Mm-hmm.
2: Moms who are up getting ready for church, I need you to think about this, especially if you are around a younger parent today.
5: Yes.
2: I need you to think about this. She just said 0 to 5. Kids become everything they're going to be.
5: Everything.
2: But if they're looking at a tablet or a telephone all the time, that's not helping them create the sensibility.
5: And it's not them using all their senses.
2: It's not.
5: And I'm not a hater.
2: No.
5: Of the tablets or the phones, because I understand that we are both parents. We're parents here, and we know that there were things that we needed for our kids when we needed them distracted for us to do things. We didn't have the tablets. I didn't have the tablets for my daughter. There were other things. So I understand the need and the use for them, but I'm here to say that there's other things that you could be doing with them to help them cultivate all of those senses to become everything that they need to be. I am a firm believer in when you're in the car, I know we want to throw them our phone or our tablets, but do the I Spy game.
2: What is that? I Spy.
5: I spy with my little eye something red and let them talk about it.
2: Mm-hmm.
5: Or do a color search. Today, we're going to search for all things green.
2: Mm-hmm.
5: You know, there's so many things that as parents, you can come up with. Kids are really smart, but I always tell adults that we're smarter. We are because we have wisdom and we have grown into these people. We forget, which is why play is my platform, because I try to remind adults about the nostalgia of play.
2: But again, if you are dealing with adults who didn't play, you know, I guess that becomes joyful for them as well.
5: True. And what is play? Because a lot of times, I think for me, what I had to do when I was thinking back about play for me in my life is, how do you define play? What is play? Because a lot of times when I ask people about play, they say, oh, it's something that kids do. Or I can get this thing and I can play, but I define play using three C's.
2: It's what is that?
5: Community, creativity,
2: and
5: cognitive development. And cognitive development is how we learn.
2: Mm-hmm.
5: We all learn differently.
2: Mm-hmm.
5: We all have things that make us who we are and help us to learn that fits our own narrative and who we are as a human. And then community, I mean, we talk about community. You talk about community here on your show. Community is how we first begin finding friends. Like our first community, hey, you're in the sandbox. What's your name? Hey, girl. Hey, boy. And then it takes us as the big people to say, ask them their name.
2: Mm-hmm.
5: And then creativity, you know, what makes you creative? We hear the word, you're a creator now, a creative now. And then people are like, well, I'm not a creative. But I'm here to say that we all have some form of creativity.
2: Mm-hmm.
5: And for the adults, what is it that you do in your life that is creative and that helps you feel community, creativity, and cognitive development? It could be joining a club. It could be going to the gym. For me, it's going to the House of the Mouse.
2: Okay.
5: Playing a violin, coloring, what have you.
2: Okay. So again, if you're just tuning in with us this morning, we are streaming live on Our Monica May on Facebook right now. Yolanda Tyler is our guest. She's the founder and CEO of what's called Mindful Play Learning. I mean, she has a mini medication, mini meditations card deck that I've been looking at, and each card puts you in an atmosphere of peace, because it'll say something like, imagine a vibrant spring garden, bursting with blossoms. And so you have to think.
5: Right.
2: You have to think. So what we're talking about this morning is, what is play?
5: Mm.
2: What is it good for?
5: Right.
2: And why aren't kids doing more of it these days, as opposed to just staring blankly at a screen and having a fit when you don't give them your telephone, or you don't give them the pad or whatever.
5: Right.
2: And we just mindlessly, okay, give them whatever it is that they want to be distracted.
5: Because I think that this day and age, that's what we define as play.
2: Mm-hmm.
5: Play becomes what they're doing through the screen.
2: Or play becomes whatever distracts them.
5: Whatever distracts them.
2: And it shouldn't be like that.
5: Mm-hmm.
2: If we redefined how it should be.
5: Yes.
2: Let's try and do that this morning.
5: For sure. And here's the deal. So mindful play learning, our infrastructure, if you would, started with kids 0 to 5 because Amaya Papaya, of course. But my background is working with teens. Like I said, I was a teen that I just needed what I'm doing. So as I work with tweens and teens as well, I do the same things with them that I do with my 0 to 5-year-olds. I do something with them called the mindful elephant. And it's as simple as giving yourself taps on your shoulders. Squeezing your body and giving yourself a hug, showing yourself self-love, becoming aware of your body, and then brushing yourself off and saying, woo, like an elephant and letting loose.
2: I just need to have the incense in the background, and it takes you to another place. That's good.
5: Mm-hmm.
2: That's good.
5: For sure.
2: So when you talk with Yolanda, she's like almost, I'm not going to say a hippie. Have you been called that before?
5: Yes, for sure. Yes, for sure. I thought about coming in my sandals and kind of being barefoot when we were here, but you know, it's like, you know,
2: fun.
5: Okay.
2: Because I have my little footy socks that I'm going to put on me for the morning.
5: I did bring my dangly earrings,
2: I'm
5: but
2: looking
5: they
2: at
5: are
2: them.
5: Featuring the mouse.
2: Mm-hmm.
5: So, you know, yeah.
2: They need to pay you for doing all of that.
5: Now,
2: let's see. When we talk about mindfulness, when we talk about movement, and when we talk about play, how do those three things, or can those three things work together to support a child's emotional and overall well-being?
5: Well, I have some notes here, so I'm going to read off my notes for you. So I have that mindfulness helps kids to notice.
2: Mm-hmm.
5: So when we're talking about mindfulness, it helps them to notice what's happening around them.

0: to express themselves and to connect with one another. So here's the thing. We oftentimes tell kids to sit down, stop doing that, focus. But we forget that they need to shake the sillies out before they can freeze, breathe, and look at me.
1: Wow, that's good. Freeze, breathe, and look at me.
0: Right. But you want to say freeze, breathe, and look at me.
2: Okay.
0: Yeah.
2: Okay.
0: Right. But you have to give them a chance to do all the other things first before we expect them just to sit down and be still. I believe a lot of times that our kids are so entranced now by screens.
1: Yeah.
0: And so are we, because we are not integrating the movement into our play and what that means for us. Believe it or not, when I was 12, I was a skateboarder. And
1: really?
0: I was. I have the scar to prove
1: it. She's a hippie.
0: I have a scar to prove it. But my point is that we all have like this thing when we were kids. We all remember like climbing up the tree or going up the dirt pile or plummeting into the leaves. Or we talked about being from New York, the water shooting, you know, out of the fire hydrant or what have you. So for kids nowadays,
1: they don't go outside and play.
0: But it's finding what is that and helping them to discover that. And, and that's where we as adults hold the responsibility. I was just talking to a friend recently. We're talking about our kids being in college and, you know, the fear that we hold as parents about will they be okay and how we want to check up on them all the time. And I check up on mine all the time. I do, but, but I have to allow her to play and explore while she's at college because this time frame is really intricate for her to discover who she is. And a part of discovering who you are is playing at every time, every chapter of your life.
1: And playing different roles, too.
0: Playing different roles.
1: Somebody noted, I went to a bounce house playground and jumped around. And that's good. Movement is good.
0: Yes.
1: I'm seeing so many, and parents, forgive me for this, but I'm seeing so many overweight children. And I just don't want that for them because that is early onset diabetes in the making. And we just got to get our kids out every chance you get.
0: Right.
1: There, you know what? This is going to sound crazy.
0: As simple as a nature walk.
1: This is going to sound crazy. I think single moms have it made because they get to be creative in how they spend their money and their time. Because neither of which they have a lot of.
0: I hear you.
1: So what they need to do is really just think of some mindful ways that they can connect with their children.
0: Right.
1: You know, and it could be something as simple as that nature walk.
0: Simple as a nature walk.
1: Just do it. Get out and
0: talking
1: do it.
0: Talking about the birds.
1: Spend
0: talking
1: some
0: about
1: time.
0: The twigs. Talking about the leaves and what's happening around you.
1: So again, Yolanda Dion Tyler, it's just, she just plays, y'all, for a living. And I love that. 844-945-2945. A question that could come in now would be, could be, how can I redirect the way my child interacts daily? Getting them off the phone. That's not a question that I posed to you, but it's just something that crossed my mind right now. What can we do as caregivers at home? One or two mindfulness or movement activities that a family could actually try tonight.
0: Well, I would say, can I give a shameless plug?
1: Yeah.
0: Okay, cool. I have a YouTube channel.
1: Do you?
0: I do.
1: Okay, what
0: or
1: is it?
0: It's YouTube / Mindful Play Learning, or they just go to mindfulplaylearning.com. But when you get there, there's a lot of free resources. So what can you do? There are crafts. There's sensory play.
1: Okay.
0: There's these meditations, but they're all digital on YouTube.
1: Okay.
0: You can do yoga. A part of mindful play learning and the movement that we do is yoga, but we're not talking about like om. We're talking about, you know, putting your hands together above your head and now you're a birthday flame.

0: or doing a low lunge and now you're a dinosaur, or bending over and now you're an excavator. Mm-hmm. So we're talking about yoga and movement, but making it playful and fun. So, you know, when you're cooking dinner, letting your kids use movement as a means for play and letting them call it something that they're discovering about the world around them. When it comes to tweens and teens, I think a lot of times they're distracted by the screens and what's going on in front of them and their circles or lack thereof, because they're waiting for us to interact and remind them that play is still okay. I remember, I don't know if you remember, but I remember when I was younger trying to figure out when it wasn't okay for me to play with my Barbies anymore. There was a certain age that it felt like a cutoff, because when the friends would come over, you kind of didn't want to tell them that you had the Barbies in your container under the bed. So I think it's teaching kids that play is okay at any age. One of my favorite, I'm a storyteller, so can I tell a quick story?
1: Please.
0: One of my favorite things is that when I go into high schools, like I told you before, I do a lot of the same things that I do with the littles, with my high schoolers. And one of the things that I do, I did a TED Talk, and one of the things that I do is I sing, "If you're happy and you know it, clap your hands. If you're happy and you know it, clap your hands. If you're happy and you know it, then your face will surely show it. If you're happy and you know it, clap your hands." And I want you to do this part. So if you're happy and you know it, shout hooray.
1: Hooray!
0: If you're happy and you know it, shout hooray.
1: Hooray!
0: If you're happy and you know it, then your face will surely show it. If you're happy and you know it, shout hooray.
1: Hooray.
0: So when I go into the high schools and I do that with the kids, at first they look at me like I am crazy. But then when I go back into the schools and I don't do that, they're like, "Miss, why didn't you sing the song to us?" Or, "Miss, are you going to bring out the parachute?"
1: What's the parachute?
0: The big, remember the big round thing that you kind of ruffle?
1: Yeah.
0: And you take it up really high and you bring it down really low.
1: Yeah.
0: And we do that. Or we step on top of the parachute and that becomes our yoga mat. And then we do our playful yoga poses. But in yoga and rest for mindful play learning, we do rest our bodies as well. Mm-hmm. But when the kids rest their bodies in mindful play learning, they get to roll themselves in their yoga mat like a burrito.
1: Uh-huh.
0: Or they get to put their yoga mats on top of them and put it over their faces if they want to. And then I show them stars or any other fun thing that helps to captivate them in that moment. So we're always bringing play into everything we're doing, including the rest, because that's important. Yeah.
1: So in just a few words, tell me how to get our kids off the screens and into some mindful playing. I keep coming back to that because mom, dad, if you're listening, this could actually help you and you can start tonight.
0: Right.
1: Today.
0: So let's see. I have a couple of things. So let's do this one.
1: All right.
0: So let's do a five senses check-in. So you can say, name one thing that you can see.
1: I see you.
0: Okay. Name one thing that you can smell.
1: Better not be my armpits. One thing that I can smell this morning, coffee.
0: And then if you smell it, if you like it, you can give me a thumbs up. And if you don't like it, you can give me a thumbs down.
1: I love coffee.
0: Okay.
1: Okay.
0: And then next, what's something that you like to taste?
1: On the way to work, I sip tea and I eat crackers.
0: What's something that you don't like to taste?
1: There's a lot of things I don't particularly.
0: You only get one right now.
1: Say Brussels sprouts.
0: Oh, okay. Me either. I don't like them. And then, what's something that you can hear?
1: Music.
0: Music. Is there anything that you don't like to hear?
1: Bad music.
0: Okay. And then, what's something that you can feel right now?
1: Love.
0: How does that feel in your body?
1: It fills me up.
0: It fills you up.
1: It fills me up.
0: And then, can you place your fingers and put them on something in front of you and tell me how that feels? Is it smooth? Is it rough?
1: The mindful place. play Cardis.
0: Do you like how that feels?
1: Yeah, yeah.
0: So the five senses of mindfulness, you can play with that. I think that's something that
1: that's cool.
0: I would leave parents, and you could kind of change that game up however you want to.
1: But if you hear what Yolanda is saying, moms, it takes time. It takes time. It takes communication.
0: Right.
1: And that's why I wanted you on this morning.
0: Thank you.
1: That's the real piece of that. We are so engaged with social media and simply growing up. The kids are growing up way too fast.
0: Yeah, they're growing up. Yeah.
1: You know, I remember I was in Houston one time and I was putting my makeup on and my phone rang. So I went to go answer it and I come back and my younger cousin is in there, and in just that quick of time, she had put all this makeup on her face. I mean, she, you know, when they're small,
0: right,
1: they really look like a clown.
0: I mean,
1: so I came back in, and I laughed at her, and I said, let me just share something with you. That was cute now, but you got the rest of your life to be a big girl.
0: Mm-hmm.
1: Let's do little girl things for right now.
0: And what does that
1: and
0: look like?
1: And she got it.
0: Yeah.
1: She got it. So she went, she washed her face off, and she said, okay. She turned out to be a hairstylist.
0: I love
1: I'll tell
0: that.
1: You that.
0: See?
1: And yeah. But
0: she could have been practicing to be an MUA.
1: And she could. She could have been. But you know what? What I want kids to do is to go back to being kids.
0: Right.
1: Stop with the tablets. You got the rest of your life to look at that screen.
0: And I think it's going back to play. But I definitely think it's the adults. We have to remember what it's like to play.
1: Mm-hmm.
0: Because a lot of times we forget what play is for us. So then it becomes hard to then pass play down to our kids. That's what Amaya Papaya was all about. Mm-hmm. It was bringing parents into a place so they can learn about play with their littles.
1: Mm-hmm.
0: So,
1: in our last 5 minutes, I want to talk about Dion, the Mindful Mermaid.
0: Thanks.
1: Okay, let's talk about this new book that you've put out.
0: So, Dion, the Mindful Mermaid was a book that I wrote for my daughter, Amaya, but when I got the illustrations back, I discovered that Dion was me. Dion, the Mindful Mermaid is about a brown mermaid with Afro puffs that swims through the sea, and she discovers that she has magical powers, and her magical powers are her five senses of mindfulness.
1: Okay.
0: And she discovers all of the things around her using her five senses. So it's a book about discovery, but it's also an interactive book where it can be read to a little and they can interact with it and talk about what they're seeing or doing, or what she's doing in the book. But it's also really good for adults because I feel like through the five senses, for us, it helps us to slow down too.
1: Yeah.
0: I've read this to adults and they're like, oh, yeah, for sure. And so this book is something that goes along with mindful play learning and the work that I do with mindful play learning. And one of the coolest things about this book is that there's a song that goes with it where Dion sings about the five senses of mindfulness. So not only do you get to read the book and have fun with her, also I talked about that YouTube channel. The book is on YouTube. I read it aloud on YouTube.
1: Aww.
0: The song is on YouTube.
1: Is
0: singing? It is not me singing. I am not a singer. Well, I guess I sang to you earlier. I do want to sing you out before we leave today. Is that okay?
1: Yes.
0: I want that to be the last thing that I do for you.
1: This is my wonderful hippie friend, you guys. just, engage with us, if you will. You'll get something out of it.
0: Okay.
1: If we use our senses together or one at a time, Dion's sense of sight, hearing, taste, touch, and smell help her explore the wonders of the big blue ocean. There is something every day to see, to taste, to just experience.
0: Everywhere.
1: And what my goal was with this interview this morning, my hippie friend,
0: thanks for having me,
1: was to let us just play for a moment and be lighthearted and realize how wound up, bound up, tight we are.
0: For sure.
1: What my hope was that if you woke up with your shoulders up by your ears, they're a little bit more relaxed just by the sound of her voice.
0: Oh my goodness.
1: You know?
0: And I will have to say, let me just kind of say that I am like everyone else. I don't wake up happy. I don't walk around with a cloud of joy. I suffer with depression, anxiety, and all the things. So
1: But does this help you?
0: This helps. This is work.
1: This is it.
0: Mindfulness is the thing that regrounds me and brings me back every single time. But mindfulness through play.
1: Thank you.
0: That's the thing.
1: How do we reach out to you?
0: So you can find me everywhere through Mindful Play Learning, mindfulplaylearning.com, on Instagram. 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I am Mindful Play Learning on Facebook. 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And then you can find Mindful Play Learning on LinkedIn as well. 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
1: Mm-hmm. We have to be in the moment in order to experience and in order to be present.
0: Present.
1: That's what this is all about. So mom, dad, maybe sometimes put down your phone.
0: The present is the present.
1: Yeah, because you don't get a chance to do it again.
0: You don't get this minute back.
1: No, you don't.
0: Right.
1: And something I said to a group of women yesterday is that we have more steps behind us than we do ahead of us.
0: Right.
1: So use those steps wisely.
0: Right. And something for parents, if I can leave them with this, is that, you know, we always look to other people, other mothers, and we say, but I'm a new mother. I always tell people when they ask me that, I'm a new mother every day because I've never done today.
1: Okay.
0: So we're all
1: you always got
0: to figure it out.
1: Something to say.
0: I
1: that's
0: mean,
1: wise. You are so funny. Listen, this is one dear friend that every time I see her, she has created something new. And Yolanda, that's good. That's really, really good. That is really good. We learned today about mindful play, and we learned that it really is something that's beneficial for us. It can calm you down.
0: It's for play is mindful play is for your mental health and wellness.
1: That's it.
0: Whether you're 8 months or 108.
1: Be mindful.
0: Be mindful.
1: Be present.
0: Yeah.
1: Yeah, my
0: hippie
1: friend.
0: Can I sing you out?
1: Oh boy.
0: Are you ready?
1: Yeah.
0: Skinnamarinky dink dink, skinnamarinky do. I love you. I can't sing. Skinnamarinky dinky dink, skinnamarinky do. I love you. You guys want to help me? I love you in the morning and in the afternoon. I love you in the evening and underneath the moon. Skinnamarinky dinky dink, skinnamarinky do. I love you.
1: Aww,
0: thanks for having me today.
1: I love you back. Thank you so much for being on with us. The smile, the songs. Aww. It was a good way. I love it. Listen, when we come right back, we're going to talk about August is the month about money. It's about philanthropy. Mm-hmm. It's about spending it. But we're going to talk specifically about what it looks like when we as a community, our African-American community, make sure to give back. Candace Simmons is our next guest. 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We are the soul of Orlando.
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1: 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What do you want to tell the boss?
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5: Still talking about skinny meringue, a dinky doo. Yolanda Dion Tyler, our last guest. We talked about mindfulness and how it works with play. Before that, the Victory Cup Initiative, the applications open tomorrow. And Ashley Van was on with us. You can go to their website for that. And that is victorycupinitiative.org. It is unrestricted funds that are given to nonprofits only. And it's open to all Orange County nonprofits, Osceola, Seminole, and I think she even mentioned Brevard County in there too, but you can find out if you go directly to their website. August is Black Business Month. It's also Black Philanthropy Month. And we're going to talk with Candace Simmons, who we've talked to for years now.
6: We have.
5: How's your business going? Let's talk about that. Good morning, sis.
6: Good
5: How you
6: morning,
5: doing?
6: Beautiful. It's so good
5: your
6: to be here.
5: Your locks are growing.
6: Thanks,
5: your sister locks are. You look beautiful.
6: Thank you. Yeah. Thank you, my friend.
5: Yes, it's good to see you. I want to talk. How is Enterprising Black Orlando doing? I want to talk about your event that's coming up. I just want to talk with you about how we can give back to our community, how we can support our community, how we ourselves have things that we can give. Mm-hmm. And that's where philanthropy comes in. We also always think about it in terms of money, mm-hmm. but it's in our gifts too.
6: Absolutely.
5: So I want to talk about all of that.
6: Absolutely.
5: So where do we begin?
6: I know. I feel like, Monica, you've been on this journey with me.
5: I have.
6: For years.
5: Yes.
6: So to be here with you in this room a week away from what will become our inaugural Legacy Lives Here luncheon feels full circle.
5: Yeah. Full circle. I'm proud of you. Because you had a good job, a good paying job.
6: Oh, Lord, let's not talk about it,
5: and
6: girl.
5: Then decided that you wanted to serve your community.
6: I did.
5: And so that's your philanthropic moment, move, period.
6: It was. It was a huge philanthropic and faith-based decision trusting in what I just believe God has put me and brought me to this community. So 28 years in banking.
5: Wow.
6: 17 of those years with Wells Fargo, mm-hmm. and almost 8 of those years learning this trade of philanthropy, mm-hmm. while working for the Wells Fargo Foundation. Mm-hmm. And May 28th, 2025, I exited the Stagecoach, mm-hmm. to just believe in something bigger than me.
5: Yeah.
6: And so here I am.
5: And so that says it in a nutshell. So when we talk about, I want to do it as a twofer.
6: Yes.
5: Okay. As Black Business Month. Mm-hmm. What does that mean? We're supposed to support. Go ahead.
6: Listen, I love this month. This is like the blackity black month for us right here. See, because, you know, February is incredible. It's our Black History Month. And, of recent years, June has become our moment in time as we pause to celebrate Juneteenth and our freedom. But often, for so many years, August, we talk a little bit about it. We know it's Black Business Month, but what this community doesn't know is that it's also Black Philanthropy Month.
5: Mm-hmm.
6: And I don't think that's happenstance. That Black Philanthropy Month fell into Black Business Month,
5: mm-hmm.
6: because at Enterprise in Black Orlando, we think they go hand in hand.
5: I was going to say, they're two separate things.
6: They are.
5: But they can live, coexist.
6: Oh, absolutely.
5: And they should coexist.
6: And they should. Mm-hmm. And we believe they both feed and build the foundation mm-hmm. for each other.
5: Okay.
6: Like a full circle. And so you think about philanthropy for Enterprise in Black Orlando, we have this huge hypothesis. I love that the segment before me was about play mm-hmm. because I think EBO is the think, play, and do tank of Central Florida.
5: Okay. Okay.
6: We do not have all the solutions, but we're going to think about it. We're going to build it. We're going to architect. We're going to experiment. Mm-hmm. We're going to pivot. We're going to navigate until we get on the other side of having the very thing our Black businesses and our communities and our neighborhoods need. And so business, entrepreneurship, that's one pathway mm-hmm. into wealth creation.
5: Okay.
6: Right? And it doesn't matter where you went to school. It doesn't matter your zip code. It doesn't matter what your GPA was. Like, entrepreneurship is one of the pathways where individuals can build and sustain wealth for themselves and their families. But at Enterprise in Black Orlando, we believe that wealth is not just for you.
5: Okay.
6: It is for Black CEOs, Black C-suite executives to leverage that wealth, the power, their influence to come back and anchor
5: our community.
6: Our community.
5: Yeah. Yeah.
6: Our nonprofit leaders, mm-hmm. our leaderships, our solutions that we know we need. It's your responsibility to come back and fund it and build it and sustain it and own it. Mm-hmm. And so for us, they're two in one, mm-hmm. right? And it's on us to build the systems, the funding, the resources, and the leadership to then build the opportunities.
5: And that becomes businesses. That becomes this ecosystem.
6: Yes.
5: And see, whenever I say the word ecosystem, she really lights up. 844-945-2945. Let's explain what ecosystem really is when we talk about Black Business Month mm-hmm. and Black Philanthropy Month.
6: Mm-hmm. Okay. You know, so I hated science in school.
5: Okay.
6: Hated Why? Science. I just don't, you know, I couldn't tell I still don't know the difference between a plant cell and an animal cell and all the chromosomes and ribosomes. They all look the same in the little microscope. But the one thing I remembered about the word ecosystems mm-hmm. is that it was self-contained. Everything in it had a purpose.
5: Yeah.
6: Everything in it knew its purpose. And its purpose wasn't for self. It provided for the next, whether it was the flower wasn't there to just be pretty for itself. It provided the nutrients mm-hmm. for the bees to pollinate, mm-hmm. right? And so when we think about an ecosystem built around Black entrepreneurship and philanthropy, it's how do we first understand all of our roles, mm-hmm. all of our purposes? What do I have that wasn't meant for me? Mm-hmm. It was meant to feed and provide and light and water and resource the next thing, the next individual, the next business. And so how do we create that full circle where our dollars, our leadership, our support has built everything to be self-contained?
5: This is the moment that you can drop the mic, because self-containment is really what it's about. So 844-945-2945. I really want you to ask Candace questions like, what is philanthropy? I'm not rich. What is that going to look like for me? But like I said earlier, you don't have to write a $1 million check. It's much broader than that. Yeah. And they intentionally, you want to give your money, but your time, your talent, your resources, those are the things that connections, mm-hmm. your influence, those are things that are going to help improve the line for others. Mm-hmm. And when you do that, that strengthens our community.
6: Mm-hmm. I think we have to learn just the definition of, to me, there's two different, you know, how one word can have two different meanings,
5: okay.
6: especially in the English dictionary.
5: Mm-hmm.
6: So there is philanthropy,
5: mm-hmm.
6: which is the mainstream. And when you look at traditional philanthropy, it was built on wealth.
5: Mm-hmm.
6: It first started with individuals who were first self. It was the accumulation of enough individual wealth
5: that, that you'd be able to give
6: that
5: some back.
6: Then I said, maybe I will give you something. But then self comes back into it because it's, I'm going to give it so that I can get my tax break and my, right? So self, individualism played a huge role in traditional philanthropy when you really break down the historical and the economical lens of philanthropy that was built on capitalism first.
5: Okay.
6: But we as a community need to talk about what Black philanthropy has been done, because we didn't have wealth when we were giving. We didn't have time to accumulate. We didn't have the opportunities and the avenues and the pathways to accumulate, but we were giving. We were building. Mm-hmm. We were borrowing land. We were building homes.
5: We were starting inventing.
6: Business. We were inventing. Mm-hmm. We were writing, and we were musical, and we were artists, and we were poets.
5: But wait, if you look at our history here in Florida, none of that is there. It's all been erased. It's all been erased.
6: Oh, and whose responsibility is it to capture it?
5: It is really tell it. Yeah, I was going to say it's up to us who know,
6: right,
5: to not be afraid,
6: right? Because has it been erased, or is it just not being leveraged?
5: It's just not being leveraged.
6: It's not being leveraged.
5: Being told,
6: like, it's there.
5: It's never gone anywhere.
6: It's never gone. Whether we choose to find it, locate it, tell it. They're our stories. Mm-hmm. They're our words. They're our history. It's nobody else's responsibility.
5: So
6: if you don't want to put it in a book, that's your choice, and I respect that. But if I want to fund it and put it in a book and teach it to my children and my community, that's my business.
5: Mm-hmm.
6: So I just think that ecosystem, it goes back. The desert is not worrying about how the rainforest survives.
5: Mm-hmm.
6: And the rainforest is not worried about what the desert got going on.
5: Mm-hmm.
6: Now, if you want to come and be a part of the beauty of our ecosystem, absolutely. But we first got to figure out how to build it so that it is not dependent on anyone or anything to validate what we need and what we have.
5: Candace Simmons is, I would say, an educator.
6: Mm-hmm.
5: Oh. Yeah.
6: I used to play school.
5: You used to play?
6: Look at that.
5: She told me that years ago. Did you line them up and
6: I
5: make
6: did.
5: Sure?
6: Yeah. I had the stuffed animals, and I talked to them for hours. I taught, and my
5: what were you teaching?
6: Everything. Uh-huh. Whatever I learned in school, I would teach. I would come, and that would be my classroom sessions.
5: Mm-hmm.
6: And my grandmother, may she rest in peace, she would go to garage sales and buy me books, old books, because she was, 25 cents, 10 cents, because I would take the books and I would rip the pages out so that when school was over, I could grade their assignments. So that then the next day, I could hand out the graded papers.
5: Look at you. You never told me that one. Listen, we got to take our first break of the morning. 844-945-2945 is the number to join this conversation. We're talking about the fact that August is Black Business Month,
6: yes,
5: but it's also Black Philanthropy Month. We're going to talk about what that really means. You can't write a $1 million check, nor can I, but I sure have some talents that I can share.
6: Yes.
5: And that's a part of giving back as
6: Absolutely.
5: Well. So we'll continue the conversation in just a moment. You're listening to Monica May's Point of View on Star 94.5. We are the soul of Orlando.
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4: Thank you so much for staying with us this morning. We're at 7:23 right now. We've had a very robust conversation. Haven't used that in a while. Our first conversation, we talked about the Victory Cup. That's the initiative whose applications open tomorrow, actually, for nonprofits here who would like to have unrestricted funds. But it's beyond the money. You get coached. You get exposed. You get just loved on for some time. Then you can become an alum and then help some other nonprofits in our community. If you're interested in applying, go to victorycupinitiative.org. All of this information will be in our blog. That'll be with the playback online at star945.com. Then we talked to my best friend, Hippie, my best hippie friend. Yolanda Tyler. She is a Maya Papaya originally and now into mindful play learning and just understanding what that looks like and how we can get our kids off of their devices, but also say how we need to get off of our devices too and spend some time with our children, and how she reiterated that 0 to 5, that's the most important time in a child's life, because you are developing who they are. You're helping them really ascertain their 5 senses, how to use them, and just really how to play. There is a science to playing, and we've given up on that. And so now we are speaking with Candace Simmons with Enterprising Black Orlando about the fact that August is not only Black Business Month. Yes, we are to support our Black businesses in our community, but it's also Black Philanthropy Month. And what does that mean? You may give back as a mentor. Well, that's philanthropy. You may give back as just spending time with someone, not just with your grandma, you know, on the weekends. No, but how are you giving of you to someone else? That is being, that's part of being philanthropic.
5: Absolutely. Especially for how we are starting the conversations this month, just around what is Black philanthropy? What is, how has Black giving showed up and identified as part of our DNA? Mm-hmm. And we have given our time, our talent, and our treasure for centuries across global continents. It is who we are. And the foundation of Black philanthropy never started with the tradition of
4: writing those million dollar checks.
5: Mm-hmm. It started with survival. Mm. Let's barter. Let's bargain.
4: Okay.
5: You give me this, I give you that. Right? It started out of an accountability for one another. It started out of love for each other. It started out of a respect for your community and your neighbors.
4: You mentioned the word accountability, and that always, like a bell, always goes off in my head. 844-945-2945. Jump into this conversation. What can you add to our community via your philanthropic gestures? Mm-hmm. Through Amaya Papaya, she taught adults how to learn to play by bringing their children into a brick and mortar so they could let go.
5: Right.
4: That's philanthropy.
5: Absolutely.
4: If you ask me. But accountability, how do we need to be as a community accountable to the Black businesses who are in our community?
5: Oh, good question, Monica.
4: And not one I sent ahead, I tell you. I send logistics just to get them off my computer. But I never, ever, ever ask any of those
5: questions.
4: She never
5: sticks to them. There's so much accountability. One is in the obvious. We've got to buy Black. We have got to support proactively and not reactively mm-hmm. black businesses, mm-hmm. right? And so if something goes down in the news or the headlines that we don't like, then we're instantly saying, I'm gonna go to a black restaurant. No, we need to intentionally, strategically, every day choose to find the black business that will be my service provider. No matter what.
4: Yeah.
5: There's a statistic figure. I think I've shared this on your radio station before that I want to say in Asian communities, the Asian mm-hmm. dollar circulates within the Asian community before it exits their community.
4: How many times?
5: 45 days.
4: Wow.
5: That means for 45 days, that Asian dollar is continuing to flow through the hands of black businesses, Asian mm-hmm. businesses, etc.
4: What about ours?
5: In Hispanic communities, mm-hmm. I think it was something close to 32 days in the Hispanic community.
4: Mm. Come on.
5: In black communities, the black dollar, who, by the way, are the biggest consumers.
4: Mm-hmm.
5: So we got more dollars out there floating mm-hmm. than anybody else. The black dollar stays in our community 6 hours.
4: Whoa.
5: Baby, that's long enough to get dressed. Mm-hmm. Soon as we are dressed and the keys are in our hands, our dollar has already left our community. And that limits our ability to build financial resources for each other. It limits our ability to organize mm-hmm. around power and influence. Like, how can you have all the infrastructure of the funds and the power and the advocacy you need if your dollar has exited your community in 6 hours?
4: 844-945-2945. I want to hear from someone who does support black businesses in the community and who's been dissatisfied. And the reason I ask that is because that's always our first excuse. I won't use them because da da da da da. So how can we help black businesses be even better?
5: So let me go back to that question. Because your original question was, how do we be accountable?
4: Mm-hmm.
5: And so the first step is spend your dollars. The second thing, we're accountable to each other, is not to replay the narratives that are harmful to our community.
4: Mm-hmm.
5: And so too often I hear more black folks say, well, I don't deal with black people businesses because black businesses are fill in the blank. Mm-hmm. We have all heard mm-hmm. the fill in the blank.
4: Yeah.
5: Why would we replay a harmful narrative to our community?
4: Yeah.
5: Right? I've gotten cold fries at McDonald's.
4: Mm-hmm.
5: I've never said, I don't go to McDonald's because you get cold fries. We don't do that to any, you don't see any other community tear down or use one experience to tear down mm-hmm. the entire
4: mm-hmm.
5: ecosystem. And so I think the first thing, we are accountable to each other, is don't replay, don't repeat harmful narratives.
4: Mm-hmm.
5: A black business is like any other businesses, right? And so you may have a bad experience with that business. Well, then talk to that business. Give the feedback to that mm-hmm. business. Figure out for yourself the resources that are available and share those resources with that business. But what you also have to do, folks, you got to go back mm-hmm. to that businesses, because it takes money. So if you came in here today and I'm struggling, and then you never come back and you tell as many people you know not to come back, where am I going to get the money to fix the things? That's the issue.
4: 844-945-2945. As a black business owner, there are times that somebody will come, and I'm glad that it doesn't happen a lot, where someone will say something was cold when it should have been hot, or, you know, whatever. I'm grateful that they say it they may text us back.
0: Mm-hmm.
4: And because they have to reserve with us in order to come to the bistro for brunch or something.
5: Right.
4: And we try our best to make it right for them.
5: Absolutely.
4: And so that's how I think you grow trust through a black business, because you're not going to get that anywhere else.
5: You're not.
4: So let's talk about that.
5: We have to care about each other. We have to get to a place where I care just as much about Monica May winning. I care more about Monica May winning than Candace Simmons winning.
4: Mm-hmm. Because if Monica wins, Candace is going to win, because I'm going to look back.
5: And the byproduct of your success.
4: And I'm going to pull that person with us. All right, let's go to the Star Studio lines. I wish I had a prize for you being the first caller.
5: I got a
4: prize for her. Thank you so much for calling. What is your comment or your question for Ms. Candace Simmons?
6: Good morning.
4: Good morning.
6: I love prizes too.
5: Okay, I'm going to tell you what your prize is, Anika, after you finish your question.
6: This is Anika, your favorite friendship consultant.
4: Oh, Anika. Yeah. I love
5: friendship consulting. Well, you're not going to be able to use the prize because you're not available next Saturday.
6: No, I am loving what I am hearing. You know, I love research. And when you talked about the average that the dollar is circulating in different communities, my mouth just dropped wide open. That is crazy. Mm-hmm. Monica asked for us to call in if we've had a negative experience with a black business.
5: Mm-hmm.
6: I have. I've had a negative experience with all types of businesses, like many of us. What I find is that if it is another establishment of people of color, I will take the time to give them the feedback directly.
5: Mm-hmm.
6: Whereas maybe with another establishment, if it's a large chain that's not black owned, I might just keep it moving. So I try to give them the feedback right there as lovingly as I can, as if they were family, right? To say, hey, the food was good, but X, Y, and Z. What I have found, though, is that sometimes they're not as receptive to the feedback, because again, they're seeing you like family, so they might respond in a way that's not the most professional. But that doesn't stop me from continuing try to help people in our community.
4: That's very
6: good. So my question is, though, because I work with young people, I think it starts early. Can you speak to things that we can do for our younger adults to help encourage them, whether it's to be entrepreneurs themselves or to start thinking about supporting their community from a younger age?
5: Absolutely. Great question. And thank you for sharing. I would say first, especially for black youth, we need to expose them to entrepreneurship, right? I didn't grow up no one in my family, I thought, owned a business.
4: Mm-hmm.
5: Because it goes back to how we say we don't call ourselves philanthropists. That's not a word
4: that we use. Okay.
5: Right? And so when you think about words like entrepreneurship and small business owner, those were not words my family used.
4: Mm-hmm.
5: And so for a long time, when I got into this work, I was like, oh, I didn't have a model of a small business owner.
4: Okay.
5: But I did, because I watched my Uncle Hurston, may he rest in peace, be the neighborhood mechanic for everyone in the neighborhood who couldn't afford to take their car to O'Reilly's, right? Mm-hmm. He could fix it from the hood to the, and I may be bubblegum holding it together, but it's going to run and the light going to go off. And so I think the same way we're having these conversations around redefining, we need to talk to our youth and expose them, because they may have models of it that they're seeing. They're just not using the language of entrepreneurship or small business owner. And the sooner, the better, right? And I think even for young adults who are actively working in careers, listen, we found ourselves with 500,000 black women unemployed, college degreed.
4: Yeah.
5: I am watching single-handedly several black corporate professionals pushed out of C-suite positions under the guise of restructuring and all these things. And so as black professionals, I think we also got to talk about our talents that we bring to others and have built businesses and sales and revenues for others, what are those talents and how do you start to monetize what God has given you? But we don't talk about entrepreneurship enough. We think 9 to 5 is the way to go. And I just think we got to be a little bit more creative. We got to be a little bit more playful with our visions and our dreams. So I think, Anika, and you know this because you say it all the time, it starts with just talking.
4: And that's the one thing that a lot of us don't do well. I promise you, I did something yesterday, and some of the ladies came up to me and they said, "Thank you for giving me permission to be me." I tell people, you are the best person in the world to describe who you are, to describe what you like. And sometimes we don't always know what we like or who we are. And so when we talk about Black entrepreneurship, it becomes a difficult piece because we don't know what we're good at to be the part of the give back. Anika, I hope that that answers your question, because we should talk to our young people about fostering their ideas into becoming entrepreneurs.
5: Yes.
4: But if entrepreneurial work is not for you, then find a place within a structured business. I think you, because you got to survive.
5: Absolutely.
4: You got to survive. And everybody's not cut out to be, an entrepreneur. So what do you think, Anika? Did that answer your question? Just talking
6: to
4: young
6: people. It did
4: answer
6: my question.
4: Just talking to
6: young people. Especially as this is back to school season and college isn't for everyone. There are trade schools. There are all these different routes, including entrepreneurship, that I think we should be teaching our young people. And again, if you're not cut out for it, the more that you see your family supporting other Black businesses, that's at a minimum, what we hope some of our young people learn to do, so that our dollar circulates more than 6 hours in the community.
5: Yeah.
6: Thank you so much.
5: Absolutely. And to put a plug for Black Philanthropy Month, these are the things Black philanthropy dollars could fund. And so if we want to better expose Black youth to the possibility of entrepreneurship and what that looks like, because even if you go to a technical school, that doesn't mean you have to go be a plumber for someone else. That means you can go be a plumber for yourself. We also don't talk enough in our community about business through acquisition. I can go to plumbing school, but I don't have to build a plumbing company.
4: Okay.
5: I can go buy an existing company that already has 35 years in the game. It already has revenue flow. It already has a customer base. And so we don't talk about there's millions of dollars opening up in baby boomers retiring in the next 10 years. Those businesses are up for grabs. But how are we in our community building a pipeline of Black leadership that is ready to assume those businesses?
4: Well, now we know. Now we can think about that. Mm-hmm. I don't think anybody thought about the fact that our moms and them are getting ready to retire.
5: They
4: are. Yeah, we are.
5: They tied.
4: Let me just go to some of the comments here. This topic is so important. Ludmilla says, our community still do not fully understand and aren't fully willing to invest in ourselves. We go to other races, we purchase from them and go back many times. But if, let me see if I can press the C more. But if, let's see, but we're very, yeah, she's right. But if there's a mishap, we immediately dump them.
5: Yeah. Yep.
4: And start, like you said, raking them through the coals. I think I'm going to just, we say boycott Target, but you see so many folks still going there. We really need to stop, and this topic should stay on the forefront. Then she came back and said, Ludmilla had a lot to say on our topic this morning. Yeah. So this is good. This is good.
5: And when you think, Monica, in Orlando, Enterprise in Black Orlando, we produce our racial wealth report in 2024, early on when you had me on the show, and we only own 3% of the Black business. We only own 3% of the businesses in Orlando. So 3% of the businesses in Orlando are black owned.

0: hair store.
1: Mm-hmm.
0: She should be a millionaire.
1: Mm-hmm.
0: Because as much hair products and we buy,
1: mm-hmm.
0: if we all made a commitment today to say, I am only going to purchase at a Black-owned beauty store, and she is probably one of two mm-hmm. in Orlando, her business should be booming.
1: Now, okay, one of the things that I do say about that is that how do we find the business?
0: Yes.
1: How is it being advertised? And sometimes that's the thing that holds us back. If I remember correctly, Zani, is she inside of, if she's listening, because I'm sure she's on her way to church.
0: I know. Call us, Lizandra. Tell us where you're at.
1: Because what I'd like to do is sometimes for Black businesses, we have to enfold inside of a strip bar or inside.
0: Mm-hmm. Something.
1: Yeah. And so if we could just advertise where we are and use the word of mouth piece.
0: Mm-hmm. And those are some of the, as I said earlier, Enterprise in Black Orlando, we see ourselves as a think and do tank.
1: Mm-hmm.
0: Those are some of the solutions and questions and challenges we're asking, and then want to work alongside community partners, other organizations to build it.
1: So when we come back, EBO has an event coming up, and we want to find out a little bit more about that. Thank you, Candace, for all of this exposure. All of this identification, all of this education this morning. 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We are the soul of Orlando.
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15: Wow. Every time you come on, something, you just open up our eyes to one more thing about entrepreneurship, what our community does to one another, what we don't do, how we support and how we don't support. Mm-hmm. And so Enterprising Black Orlando, mm-hmm. that is your organization. You're getting ready to engage in a huge event that's coming up.
16: We are.
15: And what I wanted to know is, who should attend? What do you think people will walk away with?
16: So we are hosting next Saturday, the mm-hmm. 29th, at the Celeste Hotel off of Alafaya. Mm-hmm. We are hosting our first, mm-hmm. and this will be in our inaugural. We will do this every year.
15: Okay.
16: Our Legacy Lives Here luncheon.
15: Which means?
16: Which is centered around honoring and respecting the history mm-hmm. of Black philanthropy, but creating the space, Monica, for us to look forward and decide what are we willing to build together.
15: Now, are we, do you find that we're willing to come together? She's laughing. We're going to see. We're going to see, right? We're going to see.
16: We're going to see. Listen, Monica, that is just the $1 million question.
15: Oh, I'm good for those.
16: I invited a local nonprofit leader, and I said, oh, you got to come out. We're going to have the Black Philanthropy Luncheon. And he said, we got Black Philanthropy in Orlando? And I think... what I have experience in building and launching Enterprising Black Orlando in some form or fashion, I get a version of that question asked to me on a daily basis of, are we willing to work together? Are we willing to build the trust and relationships? And I just believe, yes,
15: mm-hmm.
16: yes. I don't think we have created the space to get in the room to talk about it on our terms. And so the legacy lives here. It is our stage.
15: Okay.
16: It is not a agenda or content curated.
15: Mm-hmm.
16: It may not make everybody comfortable.
15: Okay.
16: You can't be everybody's cup of tea, right? And so we're being very intentional about what do we as Black Orlando need to remind ourselves of who we are and whose we are. And so we're going to touch back and we're going to look at historically the DNA of Black giving. We've done this. We've built neighborhoods and communities and schools, and we've done this with not wealth. We've built it with what we had. So let's first remind ourselves what's in us. But we're going to challenge you. So there are going to be those moments. You ever go to church sometimes and you feel like the pastor preaching to you? And you squirm a little bit. I think there are going to be some moments.
15: Where you're going to be squirming.
16: Where you're going to squirm.
15: So what we need to do is go to enterprisingblackorlando.org.
16: It's not even. No. I'll send you the link. Can I send you the link, Monica?
15: Yeah.
16: Send you the link.
15: Okay.
16: We do still have ticket sales mm-hmm. available.
15: Mm-hmm.
16: Come prepare for Black experience.
15: To squirm in our seats? Come prepared to squirm
16: a
15: little bit.
16: Come prepared for a loving conversation.
15: Because I was going to say, listen, we're talking about what philanthropy really looks like and what it could be in our community
16: mm-hmm.
15: so that no one will ever say again, that exists in Orlando?
16: Absolutely.
15: So we have to get to the point where we're more embracing and we're more giving.
16: We are.
15: We have to get to that point.
16: Absolutely.
15: And through EBO, that's kind of sort of your objective, trying to teach
16: that's
15: people.
16: It.
15: Yeah.
16: We're going to pour a little love. We're going to celebrate through Black art, Black dance, Black spoken word.
15: Mm-hmm.
16: We're going to have an enriching conversation around what are we willing to protect through the fight for democracy in this moment and why that is so important. That our voice matters so that we don't lose the things that our ancestors marched and died and bled for. We're going to talk about innovation, what it means to think outside the box, to build the type of ecosystem we need. And then most importantly, and I think this is where the loving conversation is going to come from, are we willing to set aside ego and pride and selfishness and individualism to be back accountable to one another?
15: Now, see, when you say that, there's going to be some squirming in the room. You know?
16: Lovingly, though.
15: Yeah. So, again, you'll have to go to star945.com because she's going to send back the link on how you yes. can find out more. But you have a website, though.
16: I do.
15: Okay, what
16: so
15: is that?
16: You can follow us mm-hmm. at eborlando.com.
15: Mm-hmm. Okay. All right.
16: That's to stay up to beat with our work. And walking alongside this community to build that ecosystem.
15: Will I see my friend Will Jefferson?
16: Oh, you will most definitely see Will Jefferson. If you come,
15: mm-hmm.
16: you will see and hear the amazing voice of Monica May, who's going to narrate us through this day. Our keynote is out of Chicago, Justice Informed.
15: Okay.
16: Who is really going to allow us to sit and reflect and assess. There's so many Black creatives that are on the agenda. And so being able to celebrate the beauty of Black art and word, and we're going to go to church.
15: Oh, Lord.
16: Because faith is woven in this work. But we want this experience to touch the minds, the heart, the spirit, and the soul of individuals in that room. Because our ability to do this work, we are not handicapped by our pockets. Mm-hmm. We have more money and wealth and resources now than our ancestors ever did.
15: And so we need to share that in our philanthropic moments.
16: Absolutely.
15: Give back whatever you have. Thank you.
16: Absolutely.
15: Thank you, thank you, thank you. Candace Simmons with Enterprising Black Orlando, teaching us that we have it, so we need to share it. Thank you so much for joining us this morning on Point of View. I thank my assistants, because I can't do it without you. Jordy Jord, Gray Bill, thank you very much. Niecy D, I love you. I don't know how she does it. Stays up all night to do this. I don't know. Don't forget, Sunday Morning Inspiration is next with Pastor Reva Watkins. I'm on tonight, Soul School Sunday, starting at 5. I want you to make sure to have a great rest of your day, family. Thank you.
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0: Soul of Orlando. 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And that lets us know that because God has made the day, he knows the ending from the beginning and everything in between. Therefore, we get excited and we can rejoice in today because we know that our Father loves us, protects us, and keeps us. And we thank God that we are allowed to be in the land of the living. I'm Pastor Reba. 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

Suddenly, Pastor Mike Jr. inside Star 94.5, the soul of Orlando, pays your bills weekdays five times a day, starting tomorrow at 8 a.m. I'm Pastor Reva. This is Sunday Morning Inspiration. Good morning. I was reading about Michael Wright, and many of you know him. He played Eddie King Jr. in The Five Heartbeats and also Duncan in The Principal. He passed away on August the 21st at the age of 70. You know, there are people that impact culture, whether through music, television shows, movies, preaching, but they just impact culture. That's what The Five Heartbeats did for the Black community. It is a cult classic. It never goes out of season. And that's how God has created us to be. When we are our authentic self and we're not trying to be someone else, but we're being who God created us to be, we will impact someone's life in a positive way. And I want to encourage you to do that today. Let's not focus on what everyone else is doing, but what did God tell you to do? And be who God created you to be, and you will impact someone's life. Well, here is Hezekiah Walker, an LFC. Faithful is our God.

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0: Good morning. You're listening to Sunday Morning Inspiration. You know, more than ever today, we have to be diligent in protecting ourselves, our children, and the senior saints. Absolutely. There's a woman by the name of, I think it's pronounced Monique Love Turnbull. She's only 31, out of Miami. She would go into nursing homes or senior citizens' home and claim to be a representative of their bank. And she would tell the elderly person their account had been compromised and offered to handle the disposal of their credit card or debit card. And then she would take advantage of them. They caught her and they actually took her to jail and they found a wad of money balled up inside of her. And then they charged her with contraband. That's another name for dirty money, y'all. And they're going to put that money back in circulation. But regardless of all of that, it's important that we understand there are people that are posing as good, but they're evil. The Bible speaks of that. The enemy can come in as an angel of light. There's something called wolves in sheep clothing. Everything that looks good is not always good. Everything that looks holy is not always holy. That's why you have to have a spirit of discernment. So make sure you're checking in on your elderly parents or elderly neighbors. Check in on your children and make sure that they're not being bamboozled by someone, and always pray for the spirit of truth that's in Paris.
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Heart, I Love You, Inside Star 94.5. The soul of Orlando pays your bills weekdays five times a day starting this Monday, August the 24th at 8 a.m. That is tomorrow. Make sure you listen out for your chance to win. Well, this is Sunday Morning Inspiration. I'm Pastor Reva. One of the things that I understand about God is that He is love. So you can love the Lord because that is a action. It is a feeling. It's an emotion. But God is love. Ooh, that is altogether different. And because He is love, He must have something to love. And He created us to love us. And I want you to be encouraged to know that even if your mama or your dad, even if your children or your spouse, they've not showed you the love that you need or the love that you were created to receive, you have a God that loves you. And let me tell you, it is an agape love. It is an unconditional love. So many times people love us for what we can give them or do for them. And as soon as we stop, they turn their affection away from us, but not the God that we serve. He loves you unconditionally, and He will never leave you nor forsake you. You always have someone to love you. Well, here is Tremaine Hawkins going up a yonder.

0: 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Welcome to the Community Pulpit on Star 94.5, the Soul of Orlando.
1: 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Starting tomorrow at 8 a.m., you'll have a chance to win $1,000. This is Sunday Morning Inspiration, and I have with me in the studios the Kingdom Economist herself, Dr. Jessica Clements. She's joining us for our Community Pulpit, and she has a word for us today. And I just have to say, Dr. Jessica, you have been such a blessing to the Kingdom of God, and you've trained so many to know how to work the markets in the Kingdom. And so for you to be not only someone that is economy and Kingdom, that is a great mixture.
2: Yes, ma'am. So thank you, Pastor Reva, for this opportunity to share with one in Orlando. So here's your word of encouragement for today. Don't mistake delay for denial. Just because it hasn't happened yet doesn't mean that God has forgotten about you or changed his mind. Galatians 6:9 reminds us not to grow weary in well-doing, but because in due season we will reap if we don't give up. So keep praying, keep preparing, and keep moving forward. What God promise is still possible. You may be closer than your circumstances are revealing, and your harvest is still ahead of you.
1: 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This is Community Pulpit right here on Star 94.5, the Soul of Orlando.
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1: 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This is Sunday Morning Inspiration. Good morning, family. You know, I was reading about the northwest part of Indiana. About 64,000 people woke up without power about, 10 days ago or more, and they still had not had power returned since yesterday. So I pray that at least by this morning they've gotten some power back. It has been very hot. So many of the residents have been sleeping in their cars for air conditioning, and they had found out that their name wasn't even on the list of people who needed their power to be restored. And that's crazy. And so let's keep them lifted that they will maintain their health, that they will get retribution for all the pain and suffering that they've gone through, and that they will get that power put back on. And hopefully they'll have some meals delivered, some supplies, some water delivered to the residents. Father, we just lift them up right now. We pray a hedge of protection round about them. And Father, we ask that you would turn it around and work it for their good. What was meant for evil, Father, we ask that it will be turned around and that they will be restored and replenished and work it for their good. Amen. Well, here is Ernest Pugh and Lasha Knox right there.
2: I asked my big brother to come and help me with this one.

0: It's Star 94.5, the soul of Orlando, pays your bills five times a day, weekday, starting tomorrow at 8 a.m. This is Sunday Morning Inspiration. I'm Pastor Reba. Good morning, family. Oh, you know, I love Star 94.5 Sunday Morning Inspiration because you get some wonderful spiritual nuggets and amazing inspirational music. This is a time where we turn our heart to God. You know, there are some that just go through the motions. You know, we see that all the time with people. You can just go through the motions, smile in someone's face and talk behind their back. And let me tell you, that reaps nothing. And so many people, they can do that with God. The Bible says that there are a lot of people that can talk to God, but their heart is away from God. They can worship God, but their heart is not in it. And that is having a form of power, but a form of godliness, but denying the power of God. And I want to encourage you today to worship the Lord in spirit and in truth. Today, you're getting some great spiritual nuggets and inspirational music. Turn your heart to the Lord and enjoy the worship, but worship Him in spirit and in truth. And let me tell you, it will make a difference when your heart is in it.
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1: All right, y'all know what time it is. Uh-huh. Yeah.

That is Fred Hammond, Awesome God, inside Star 94.5, the soul of Orlando, pays your bills five times a day, weekday, starting tomorrow at 8 a.m. This is Sunday Morning Inspiration. I'm Pastor Reva. You know, I had a great time talking with the one and only Beverly Crawford, and you're going to be hearing her interview this morning. And just to hear her legacy, she's been in the music ministry for, 37 years, and she's still going on strong. She is pastoring her father's church now with her wonderful husband, Pastor Todd, and they are just down home grown Florida people and love the Lord and love God's people. But one of the things that I love about her new song, Made Away, is that Ja'Kalyn Carr actually called her and said, "Hey, Auntie, I want you to do this song that I've written, and I'm also producing it." I love Ja'Kalyn Carr for that. If you notice that she's always have done these albums for legacy, she calls in the people that she stands on their shoulders, the legendary great gospel singers, and she brings them together to do more music. She's done that with the females and also the males, and she honors those that have gone before her. And because of that, Ja'Kalyn Carr is going to have longevity in the industry, not just because of her talent, because she knows how to honor those who have come before her. Well, here she is, Ja'Kalyn Carr. You're bigger.

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It's Sunday Morning Inspiration, Star 94.5, the soul of Orlando.

0: Star 94.5, the soul of Orlando, pays your bills five times a day, weekday, starting tomorrow at 8 a.m. I'm Pastor Reva. This is Sunday Morning Inspiration. Well, many of you know that Byron Donalds won the nomination for the Republicans for governor of Florida. And it's interesting because he got 48% of that vote. And if he wins, he will be the first Black Republican governor of any state since Reconstruction. That is crazy. But I call that spiritual as well. And that tells us that with any of the candidates, with any of the primaries that we're going to be seeing in November 3rd, we must have the mindset to pray. We must have the mindset to vote, of course, but also to pray. The Bible tells us when there's good leadership, the people rejoice. So let's not be spectators. Let's not be haters. Let's not be instigators. Let's be participators and pray for the candidates that should be in office. And let's pray for God's heart. That's our goal, to pray for God's heart for this next election. We want the right people in the right place at the right time.
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guests, Anthony Evans and Caleb Carson. 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I'm Pastor Reva. This is Sunday Morning Inspiration. When God's not finished, let me tell you, you might as well just hold on for the ride. When God's not finished, it doesn't matter if man says no, if the cable company, the mortgage company, the bank says no. You hold on until God says it is done. I've seen God turn things around and work it for our good many, many times. When you stand in faith, you realize what is impossible for man is possible for God. That's Anthony Evans. And many of you know his dad, who is, of course, Tony Evans Sr., and his sister, Priscilla Shira. And he has so many others. He has a brother and who is a former, I think, football player, and then another sister as well, who is dynamic. They're just a dynamic family. But they lost their mom a few years back, and it's been difficult, you know? And I know what that feels like, to lose someone who's close to you. And sometimes it seems as if everything is just going to stop and never get better. But if you've lost someone today, I want to encourage you that there is a God that gives us comfort, and he's given us his Holy Spirit to give us peace in the time of sorrow, to give us joy in the time of grief. Be encouraged today. God is with you. Well, here is JJ Harrison and Youthful Praise. You deserve it.

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It's Sunday Morning Inspiration, Star 94.5, the soul of Orlando.

0: Star 94.5, the soul of Orlando, pays your bills five times a day, weekdays, starting tomorrow at 8 a.m. I'm Pastor Reva. This is Sunday Morning Inspiration. For those of you may have heard of Elisa Good, she was missing in Las Vegas, visiting one of her friends from New York. And she went to, I guess, CVS to catch a bus to go to CVS, and she didn't come back. And they started getting phone calls from people trying to get ransom money for her. But apparently, because she was on the news, her name was on the news, someone hacked her phone and or the number and was calling for ransoms, but they didn't have her. She actually had fallen down an embankment that was not visible to the road, and she was unalive. So that hurts. But I'm glad the family has closure. And, that just hurts. But I'm glad, as I said, that the family has closure. I just begin to think of Savannah Guthrie, you know, whose family did not get closure. Father, we just pray a hedge of protection over our loved ones. We pray a hedge of protection over our elderly family and members and those that may not be as stable. Keep them, Father, close to you. And we just apply the blood of Jesus over their lives. A hedge of protection and ministering angels go forth even now. This is our prayer. Amen.
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and Farrah Studios. 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Hey, yeah, yeah. 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

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Good morning, family. We're nearly 6 years after former Fort Worth police officer Aaron Dean shot and killed a 28-year-old woman through her bedroom window. The city has agreed to pay her family $11.25 million. And she was actually with her nephew in the room, and the nephew was 8 years old, and he's already received, I believe, $3.5 million for this incident. You know, even though they're getting retribution, it never brings the person back. But it is the principle that matters. And many times we push people aside when they have been hurt, when they have been victimized, and we think that they should just get over it. But there are times when an apology is necessary. There are times when it matters for the healing of those that have been victimized. God always created us to be victorious, but it is up to us when we have aided to the hurt and aided to the pain of someone to take time to apologize and to rectify it. Even if we cannot change it, we can bring peace to it. And you may be listening today and have a lot of pride, and you know you were wrong. You know you were wrong. And you have so much pride, you have justified it, and that you have made up your mind that you're not going to say anything because you justified it. I would really encourage you to humble yourself and ask for forgiveness or give an apology, and I promise you that will bring healing to your heart and also open doors for you to move forward. Take time. Well, here is Greg O'Quinn. I told the story.

0: 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I'm Pastor Reba. Good morning, family. Well, Talika Brown, she's from Maryland, Seat Pleasant. That's where my grandmother used to live, actually. Well, she was sentenced to 50 years in prison after shooting her 13-year-old daughter in the back of the neck. And she tried to get her daughter to lie and say that an intruder did it, but they figured it out. Sometimes we have moms that are actually children raising children. And I just, that just hurts my heart. This woman now is going to be in prison. She's definitely going to jail for shooting her teenage child. And then we have children that may be the age of 13, but they actually act like they're 33. They look like they're 33. They don't have an essence of an innocent child, but they have the demeanor of a grown adult. And that's where things shift as well. So I pray for parents that they will have the patience and the grace and the authority to handle whatever spirit is operating in their child. I ask that God will give you the understanding and the wisdom on how to discipline and maintain a healthy relationship with your child by making sure that they are turning to the Lord to become productive kingdom citizens and natural citizens in the earth.
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0: It's Star 94.5, the soul of Orlando, Sunday morning inspiration. I'm Pastor Reva, and I have with us in the studios the one and only, the legendary Beverly Crawford, and she's going to talk to us about her new single this morning. Welcome, Miss Beverly.
1: Thank you so much. It's so good being on here with you, Pastor. I'm so honored.
0: Oh, we are so honored to have you, and we're excited about your new music as well. But I have to say, you know, you are Florida grown, homemade here right in Florida, and so many of us love you for so many reasons. So you have walked many red carpets, and you've gained a lot of notoriety over the years, and you've been in this industry a very long time. You have always remained grounded and care about people, and it shows through your life. And so we're just happy for you and excited about what God is doing.
1: Bless you. That's always been my prayer, you know, just to stay humble. And like my mom used to always tell me, she said, Beverly, as long as you have butterflies in your stomach, you will never get the big head.
0: So all right,
1: I still have butterflies.
0: I love it. I love that.
1: And I'm telling you, and I'm a PK song pastor's kid. And so they have always said, my dad, no matter how busy it gets, even if I can't sign an autograph, just the wave or the smile that can touch them, that can reach them, that they can say, whoa, they smiled at me or they noticed me.
0: and I think that needs to be taught to other artists that are coming up, because it can become more entertainment than it is ministry.
1: Oh, my God. Yes, it can. And so that's why I try to tell them, too, as they ask for advice, the young people that are coming up, I be praying to the Lord, I'm going to have to tell them they need to kind of come down to earth a little bit.
0: And be that mama to them. Be that mama to them.
1: Come on. And I said, they may not receive it, but I'm going to give it to them and let them know, listen, you may not always have a album out. You may not always be on the top 10. Mm-hmm. You may not have that top.
0: Absolutely.
1: Yes.
0: Well, you do live that. So we're excited about this single that you have out.
1: Yes.
0: Now, tell us about it and what inspired you to record it.
1: This song entitled Made Away. Oh, my God. And what perfect time for me. I don't know whether you know, but Pastor Todd had went through about him and my daughter. I thought I was going to lose them about 2 years ago.
0: No, I didn't.
1: They had to learn how to walk all over again. My daughter had so many strokes. Pastor Todd went through a procedure where he went in for surgery and ended up being in there 2 months, and they both had to learn how to walk all over
0: again. Was this at the same time they were going through it?
1: I'm telling you about, it probably was 2 months apart from each other.
0: My God.
1: And but God worked a miracle, and both of them are still here. They said that they probably wouldn't talk again or walk again, and both of them are walking, both of them are talking, singing, and God is just, he made a way.
0: He made a way.
1: So this song is just perfect for the time now, to see them walk in a healing and see God do a miracle in our lives. And this song, I'm telling you, is blessing me, and it's blessing the people now, and I know it's going to bless so many, because he made a way. So no matter what you're going through, God will make a way.
0: That's amazing testimony. And I want to circle back to Ja'Kalyn, who talented and gifted. And I remember you back on the Bobby Jones show back in the day. And you would take that whole stage and you would dance and sing. And you still have that same vibrancy, that same energy. And when I listened to God Made a Way, when I listened to the single, and I heard the energy and the push and the strength. Yes. Goodness. Years have not have done you well.
1: Hallelujah. It's truly a blessing, because that I was so honored. We were just talking about the new generation, you know, how can we all help each other? Mm-hmm. And Ja'Kalyn, like you said, she did that so well to bring the legends, Shirley Caesar, Yolanda, the Clark sisters, and so many others. I think Kimberell on the Legends album she did. Mm-hmm. And then for her to call me and said, I want to do something on you, and let's come together and work together. And that was just truly a blessing that a young person that's been watching us and have admired us all these years and said, hey, I want you to be a part of what I'm doing and a part of my career. And just truly is an honor and a blessing.
0: Yes, I know.
1: Because so many of them, get, like I said, they get to a place in their career and they forget about the ones who, in other words, paved the way or even gave advice to them when they first started to help them.
0: Mm-hmm.
1: And you didn't ever recognize them in here, but just for her to even do this is just truly an honor and a blessing, and it is awesome.
0: Yes, it is. It is truly awesome. I want to ask you this question. If someone is listening to the single today while they're going through a difficult situation, what would you want them to remember?
1: I want you to remember that no matter what you're facing, that there's nothing too hard for God. He gave me something a long time ago. He said, that's not a problem that I can't solve. There's not a habit that I can't break. There is nothing too hard for me. And if you just hold fast, he will make a way. I've never seen the righteous forsaken, nor a seed begging bread. He's never failed us.
0: Amen.
1: He's always come through. He will make a way.
0: That is the anointed Beverly
1: Hallelujah.
0: Crawford. And we're glad that she's with us. And we're going to play this single for you right now. So we want you to turn up and experience the message for yourself.

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0: I feel a little better than that. 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
1: 4:45. Soul of Orlando pays your bills 5 times a day weekdays starting tomorrow at 8 a.m. I'm Pastor Reva. This is Sunday Morning Inspiration. Good morning. You know, it's interesting that a recent report found that companies who maintain their DEI programs haven't faced any financial repercussions. And the kind of links target looks a little bit crazy right now because a lot of the companies, the S&P 500 companies that kept their commitments to DEI initiatives performed just as well in the stock market and on earnings report as companies that backed away from the DEI. And I think a lot of them were afraid, of course, because of the things that the Trump administration had said that they were going to punish these companies for doing. Hey, that kind of reminds me of how the enemy will work against our mind.

0: thoughts and cause a psychological warfare. He will try to give us distracted to walk away from our principles or what we believe in because we don't want to be canceled. We don't want the world to look at us differently. But I want to promise you, if you would maintain and be obedient to what God has told you to do in spite of what the world is doing, God will continually bless you. Just ask Daniel in the Bible. Just ask the three Hebrew boys, Meshach, Shadrach, and Abednego. Just ask them when they were put in a fiery furnace. They did not falter. They did not sway their beliefs. When we think about all of those that have stood the course and obeyed God in spite of pressure, that's where your blessings come. So always be mindful. God's way is always the best.
1: 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Your mortgage is due. Groceries are getting higher.
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0: that phone. 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
23: 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I have to be very honest with you right now. I don't really know how to say this.

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I'm Pastor Reva. 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You know, Kirk Franklin was on an award show, and he was sharing a testimony about how he has a trainer, and he's been with the trainer for so long, and now the trainer just gives him stuff to lift, and he lifts it, and he doesn't ask any questions. And he related that to God. You can be walking with God for a long time, and after a while, you just don't ask questions anymore. Whatever he gives you, you just lift it, you take it, and you keep moving. And I agree with that. But one of the things that he kept saying was he doesn't understand God. He doesn't know. He doesn't understand the ways of God. That's something that the more you get in God's word and in his presence, you'll understand the Lord. You understand his ways. You understand his heartbeat. And that's when you're in a deep, true relationship with him. But when you do it God's way and you're in his presence, he'll keep you. He'll speak to you and he will cover you. Here's John Reddick. God, turn it around.

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1: 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Starting tomorrow at 8 a.m., you'll have a chance to win $1,000. This is Sunday Morning Inspiration, and I have with me in the studios the Kingdom Economist herself, Dr. Jessica Clements. She's joining us for our Community Pulpit, and she has a word for us today. And I just have to say, Dr. Jessica, you have been such a blessing to the Kingdom of God, and you've trained so many to know how to work the markets in the Kingdom. And so for you to be not only someone that is economy and Kingdom, that is a great mixture.
2: Yes, ma'am. So thank you, Pastor Reva, for this opportunity to share with one in Orlando. So here's your word of encouragement for today. Don't mistake delay for denial. Just because it hasn't happened yet doesn't mean that God has forgotten about you or changed his mind. Galatians 6:9 reminds us not to grow weary in well-doing, but because in due season, we will reap if we don't give up. So keep praying, keep preparing, and keep moving forward. What God promise is still possible. You may be closer than your circumstances are revealing, and your harvest is still ahead of you.
1: 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This is Community Pulpit right here on Star 94.5, the Soul of Orlando.
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0: Mary Mary featuring Kiara Sheard, God in Me. I'm Pastor Reva. You're listening to Star 94.5, the soul of Orlando. Pays your bills five times a day, weekday, starting tomorrow at 8 a.m. This is Sunday Morning Inspiration. Good morning, family. Have you ever been in circumstances where it just didn't seem like it was going to work out? You know, you looked at your timeline and it seems like, oh, man, it's going to take about 10 more years in order for me to get to that place. Or it's going to take about two more employees for me to make it to that goal. And it doesn't have the timeline that I need. I don't have enough time. You know, but there's something about God that he can redeem time and do things suddenly in your life. He has a way of making things happen, and he'll make a way out of no way. That's why we have faith, and we do not get discouraged or weary in well-doing when it looks like it's not going to add up. 1 + 1 = 2 for us, but for God, it can equal anything because he's outside of the realm of the natural. So be encouraged today. You're suddenly maybe just around the corner, and God can redeem the time. Here's Pastor Mike Jr., suddenly.
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I want to say thank you. I'm Pastor Reva. You're listening to Sunday Morning Inspiration. Being grateful is sometimes the biggest place in God's heart. You're grateful. I share this all the time because I see where sometimes people are ungrateful. Does that make you want to give them more when they're ungrateful to you? When you have given your all? Have you seen those television shows or even sometimes on social media where a parent has bought a car for a child and the child gets mad and stomped off because it's not the kind of car that they like? They're ungrateful, or they don't get the gift that they wanted for Christmas. They're ungrateful. And many times we can be like that to God. God has blessed us with our right mind. He's blessed us with breath in our lungs. He has blessed us that we're able to get up and go. And we're so ungrateful at times. Take time to thank God. Take time to give him glory for who he is. And God will give you more. Oh, just start planting those seeds of gratefulness. Here's Tasha Cobbs. Great.

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0: one another. Coming up next is Mr. Mark Young. 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

0: It's Feel Good Music on your Sunday fun day on Star 94.5, the soul of Orlando. It's Sean Knight guest starring for Mark Young. 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And did you see it? I know you saw it because I saw it. Netflix has released a full trailer for its A Different World sequel series. 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
0: Jasmine guy Kadeem Hardison reprised their roles as Whitley and Dwayne, whose daughter Deborah, played by Malaya Joy Moon, begins her freshman year at Hillman College. And some of the original cast members are there, like Debbie Allen, Sheree Summer, Jada Pinkett Smith. Let's see, Daryl and Bell, he's going to be on there too. And look, I think we should all watch it as a family on September 24th on Netflix, all right? Coming up, Santana and Wyclef and Bruno Mars' latest, Why You Want to Fight? Yeah, Why You Want to Fight on a Sunday Funday? With yours truly, Sean Knight, guest star for Mark Young on Star 94.5, Orlando's only R&B.
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My name is Sean Knight. Guest starring for Mark Young and hang out with the Star 94.5 family for our Heart and Soul Music Festival. It returns with Joe, who did a fantastic job last week with the Versus matchup against Donnell Jones. Also, Come Function is going to be in the house. Case, Kiki Wyatt, and Melissa Morgan, Saturday, October 10th at the Apopka Amphitheater. You want to get on our guest list? 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And this would happen in my hometown of Chicago. A man is facing burglary and retail theft charges after hiding inside of a Macy's store on State Street and

0: the store back on June 28th until it closed for the evening. Then security video shows him helping himself to merchandise. He even got food at one of the store's restaurants. A Macy's employee spotted a man wearing the same shoes and backpack outside the store a couple days later on August 3rd and notified police. 53-year-old Roy Pusley is now facing burglary and retail theft charges.
1: So you mean to tell me you robbed the place, get food, leave, only to come back to the place that you robbed wearing the same shoes and backpack? 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

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My name is Shaw Knight, guest star for Mark Young, and I am so sad to report that Michael Wright, he was best known for playing Eddie King Jr. in the 1991 musical The Five Heartbeats. He passed away on Wednesday at the age of 70. Now look, if you're soul school like me, you might remember him from the TV sci-fi franchise V. He was also in the movie The Principal with James Belushi. He was also in Oz and, of course, Sugar Hill with Wesley Snipes. But man, in The Five Heartbeats, this is one of my favorite scenes featuring Michael Wright.

0: Mm-hmm. Y'all thought I was gonna play the other scene. Yeah, that was my favorite too. But this one, the redemption scene, oh, moves me every time. May he rest in peace. Coming up on the other side, Victoria Monet and Kalani with yours truly, Shawn Knight. 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

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All right, so I have a confession. I love Buc-ee's. I try to go at least once a month. But do I love Buc-ee's enough to invite their mascot to my wedding? Well, that's what one Texas couple did. 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

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And like I said earlier, I love Buc-ee's. Man, I try to go get that brisket sandwich when I'm there. Oh, my goodness. It is just... Needless to say, I got introduced to Buc-ee's in Raleigh right around 2017 when I was living in Texas. And now that there's one in Florida, man, look, can't get enough.

0: Sean is very single, but Brody Baum and Marcy Clayton, they met at a Texas Buc-ee's back in 2021, and he invited the store's mascot to their June 5th wedding.
1: So 5 years ago, we met at a Buc-ee's in Roy City, and here we are 5 years later, and we're going to get married next June. And so we're hoping to have Buc-ee the Beaver there, because how cool would that be to have the Beaver on the dance floor? You can't top it.
0: That is so sweet. You can find love just about anywhere. Maybe I need to go to Buc-ee's. Yeah, to get a brisket sandwich. Coming up inside your 3 o'clock, we got more of your R&B favorites from Tim's and Groove Theory on your Sunday Fun Day, right here on Star 94.5, Orlando's only R&B.
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0: 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All right, look, I love a good joke, but some of y'all be taking these jokes a little too far. A Philadelphia woman fought back against a masked man wearing a Chucky mask accused of terrorizing residents across the city.
1: This woman refused to become a victim when a masked stranger approached her in Center City last Wednesday morning. She squared up and kicked him in the chest.
2: So you kicked him in the center of the chest. You,
3: yeah,
2: like, you know, just like that.
3: Yeah.
2: Wow.
1: It happened about 5:15 a.m. near 15th and Broad. Jamaica W. believes the person who targeted her is the same suspect police say was caught on camera chasing a woman outside City Hall minutes earlier. Before her own encounter, Jamaica says she spotted the masked suspect approaching a runner who was wearing headphones.
3: So I started to wave at her across from the intersection and say, hey, there's someone behind you.
1: She then witnessed him try to force his way into the coffee shop before turning his attention towards her.
0: Look, I be scrolling on the internet looking at these pranks and everything from the escalators, even this dude chasing people with the mask. Man, y'all better stop playing with people. Don't be doing that stuff because you're going to prank the wrong person. You're going to catch some hands or you're going to... We ain't even gonna go there on a Sunday fun day. Shout out to folks leaving church. But on the other side, we're digging in the crazy with Color Me Bad. And for the ladies, I got my homie Tank right here on Star 94.5, Orlando's only R&B.
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Sean Knight, guest star for Mark Young, and this guy's going to be in Tampa on December 11th. It's Breezy on Star 94.5.

0: You like that one? Yeah, so did I. We're Star 94.5, the soul of Orlando. Sean Knight, guest starring for Mark Young on your Sunday fun day. Ricky Smiley's paying your bills five times a day, weekdays, tomorrow at 8 a.m. You better set that alarm clock tomorrow and wake up around 7:30. 7:45, so you can be ready to go, locked and loaded, getting that keyword so you can win $1,000. And shout out to my new cousins if you win, all right? So, I love Amazon. I think I have enough Amazon stuff coming to my apartment. But a Texas resident experienced an unexpected mishap while receiving her first Amazon drone delivery. And, needless to say, it made a big splash.
1: Lindsay Austin says she ran outside to record her first Amazon drone delivery, but watched as the drone hovered over her pool and dropped the package right into the water. The mishap comes as Amazon is making a big splash, pun intended, into drone delivery, with plans to expand Prime Air to nearly 500 cities and towns by the end of this year. Amazon says millions of items under 5 pounds can be delivered by drone, sometimes in as little as 30 minutes.
0: You know what? Amazon, don't send no drone. Just send a driver, deliver it, and we'll call it a day. Y'all play too much. And you know they doing that drone delivery in Florida, right? You know they're doing it out here already. So have you had an experience like that? Have you ever received a package from Amazon on a drone? All right, hit me up on your Star 94.5 mobile app by tapping the open mic. I'm curious to know, did it land in the water? Did it land in the water? Keep things traditional. That's all I got to say. Inside the 4 o'clock, more your R&B favorites coming up from Dr. Dre, Snoop Dogg. Also, we got Aaliyah right here with me, Sean Knight, guest star for the homie Mark Young on Star 94.5, Orlando's only R&B.
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smoke every day. 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

0: And $1,000 tomorrow morning with Ricky Smiley. Pays your bills is at 8 a.m. on Star 94.5, the soul of Orlando. My name is Sean Knight, guest starring for my big homie, Mark Young. And being from Chicago, I am a fan of Mr. T. Mr. T, everybody knows who Mr. T is. Global icon, been on the A-Team, Clubber Lang and Rocky III. Cartoon series. Do y'all remember his own cartoon? Yes, Mr. T had a cartoon. Also, he had his own cereal from back in the day. Yes, I remember all of that. And now Mr. T has his own documentary. Untold Mr. T, I Pity the Fool, premieres on Netflix on September 8th, and I am all for it. I saw the trailer, and I just got excited because I'm like, man, they are honoring Mr. T. Not saying that there's anything wrong with it because I love Mr. T. Who doesn't love Mr. T? So September 8th, Netflix, make sure y'all check out Untold Mr. T, I Pity the Fool. And if you don't watch it,
1: I pity the fool.
0: Yeah, all right, I had to do it, okay? Coming up on the other side, more of your R&B favorites from Bruno Mars and Chris Brown right here on Star 94.5, Orlando's only R&B.
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0: the soul of Orlando. 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Tomorrow, 8 a.m., that's when it all goes down. My name is Sean Knight, guest starring for Mark Young. Getting ready to wrap things up, your professor, Monica May, she's coming up next with Soul School Sunday. 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

She turns me on with a special concern. Now I'm a different guy and I don't compare to many. 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She's a 9, a 10, a 20, 50. 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

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And when you come to meet her, you'll never agree that she'll be waving a skirt as a flag. 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And that look in her eye says you're the guy

Star 94.5, the soul of Orlando. We're opening the first crate and starting with some go-go tonight on Soul School Sunday. 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Injured on the go, Just Call Mo.

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0: Star, 94.5, the soul of Orlando. We're paying your bills weekdays five times a day, and that starts tomorrow morning at 8. 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We've got details for you. Kids, it's time to play, and Chief Playologist Yolanda Tyler had us singing and almost dancing this morning on Point of View, and it felt good. And you know, August is both Black Business and Philanthropy Month, so Candace Simmons stopped by with Enterprise in Black Orlando. 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I'm Monica Maystay right there. We're just getting started. LTD, New Edition, and more are on the way when Soul School Sunday continues on Star 94.5, Orlando's only R&B.
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1: 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Well, the primaries have come and gone. Voter turnout was at 25%, which was actually lower than last year. We have some runoffs we'll be looking at in November. For instance, Orange County Mayor candidate Tiffany Moore Russell got the most votes, but she still will have to participate in a runoff in November. I do say congrats to Roberta Walton, though, for winning the clerk of the court seat. For all of the results, go to your favorite television station, but the best place I think I would check would be your county's supervisor of elections office. One last thing, fam, looking ahead to the general election in November, continue to please make sure that you're registered and that everything is up to date. You have until October 5th to get registered for that November election. All right. And shout out to Angie Nixon, who was just on Point of View recently. I have more to say on that next hour, but I am so proud of our sister. Thanks for hanging out with me tonight. I'm Monica May. Crate 2 is next with Patrice Rushen and One Way when Soul School Sunday continues on Star 94.5.
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Prayers still pouring in for Earth, Wind, and Fire drummer John Parris. JP's been the drummer for so many years. He's still in ICU, though, for

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0: 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Can you imagine $1,000 that easily? Woo-hoo! This is Soul School Sunday. I'm Monica May. My dude, DJ Millennium, and I, we double-teamed him at Grand Avenue Community Center yesterday. He was DJing outside, and I was handling things on the inside for our Legacy's third annual Love Your Kidneys with All Your Heart event. With all the vendors, the great panelists, the free testing, food, healthy drinks, and fun for the kids. I often wonder what it's going to take to get y'all to come out, family. I started to see the same thing with Tom Joyner's Take a Loved One to the Doctor, the events that we had to put on. And all I'll say is we're not going to stop. We just need you to come on and support it. I just need you to stay put right now. We're in crate three. Brothers Johnson, Keith Sweat, they're next. 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

0: 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Our kids' friends are coming over way more often than we'd like. Hey, Jaden, Braden, Zayden, come on in, you guys. Luke, what's up, buddy? How's baseball going? I've got the game streaming in the den. Maybe you can pick up some pointers before we take on Kennedy next week. Ashley A, Ashley D, Ashley P, is this for a group project again? Because last time it looked a lot like high-speed reality TV research. Hey, Kristen! You got the ring light and the tripod this time. Don't forget to tag the house with the fastest internet. Honey, it's going to be another late one. We're going to need more snacks.
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I'm Monica May. Totally my opinion. We are all so judgmental. We live in a time where some feel more compelled to speak up than others, and it's usually negative toward us. We're judged on our skin, our hair, but mainly how we speak. And in just a moment, I'm going to tell you what I told two individuals I've interviewed right here on Star 94.

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This is Soul School Sunday. I'm Monica May. I have interviewed hundreds, and I do mean hundreds of people over my years in broadcasting. Two people stick out, and they're both in the public's eye who have the deepest accents ever. One

0: Alexander O'Neill, Gladys Knight, along with her pips. 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

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I'm Monica May from the Duval area. I met this man again in Montgomery, Alabama, when he came to Top Flight to perform. And I have followed his career ever since. He has stayed the same, you guys. Glenn Jones is on Soul School Sunday tonight. On

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0: 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This is Soul School Sunday. I'm Monica May. The best concert of the year is coming to Tampa December 11th. And Star 94.5 has your tickets to see Usher and Chris Brown. 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And speaking of legends, we lost another legend angel recently, and that's Michael Wright, or you might remember him as Eddie King Jr. from the Five Heartbeats. He was 70. Ready for the emotions? How about some Freddie Jackson or even DeBarge? Well, stay right there. They're all ahead when Soul School Sunday continues on Star 94.5, Orlando's only R&B.
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This is Old School Sunday tonight. I'm Monica May. I want to take you back to 1987 with this one from Keith Sweat on Star 94.5, Orlando's only R&B.

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This is Soul School Sunday. I'm Monica May. Thanks for hanging out with me tonight. But thanks for waking up with me this morning at Old Dark 30 for Point of View. Now, if you're a nonprofit, applications for the Victory Cup Initiative open tomorrow. If you want to maintain a lighter air, and in turn, if you have kids, they'll start to relax, and it's called mindful play. Well, Yolanda Tyler taught us about that. She even had me singing on the radio. I can't believe it. Candace Simmons was on with us, and she reminded us that August is Black Business and Philanthropy Month. Are you doing your best to support your community? The replay in my notes are on.

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